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2: All right, fans, we are back here at Trojan Field in Leesburg, Georgia, for the Mammoth Showdown between Region 2-6A Superpowers, Thomas County Central, and the Lee County Trojans. At the end of the first period, again, score 14-6. We've had a bunch of huge plays here, Sheldon. At the end of the first quarter, running back Quay Sheard bust off a huge run down to the Thomas County Central 22-yard line as he bust off the right tackle. Another huge play in this first period is a period of big plays on both teams as McPherson for the Yellow Jackets has ruled the day with his running ability. And the Trojans have also shown big play ability as well. But, again, as we mentioned, 14-6 here, but the Yellow Jackets offense and the Trojans offense are showing exactly why they're both ranked in the nation here.
3: Yeah, certainly. Sheard, he wants everybody to know that last week was not a fluke.
2: Exactly.
3: So he came out and he's showing that he can do as a running back, regardless of who it is. Yep. And so it was nice to see him get that nice little burst there.
2: Yep. First and 10 for the Trojans at the TCC 22-yard line. Lawson in the shotgun and hands it off to Sheard to the right side. No gain on the play.
3: See, on a play like that, where if there's an option for Lawson, but that he could have kept that and ran that around the end.
2: Yep. Brought down by Jordan Wynn for Thomas County Central. No gain on the play. Just starting the second period here. The Trojans. Lawson getting a signal. 11 minutes to go in the first period. Just starting the second period here. Sellout crowd here at Trojan Field. An electric atmosphere.
3: Lawson came out. Yep. They got Bush back.
2: Yep. Looks like Upshaw also in the backfield. Bush takes the rake snap, busts up the middle. Picks right up about right. 8 yards off the middle. And I think the fact that Jaden Upshaw was in the backfield with them kind of distracted the Yellow Jacket defense. Yep. As they sent Upshaw in motion. And, of course, wherever Jaden Upshaw goes, the defense is going to fall. Exactly.
3: And so, then it helped with that fake screen to him. And
2: yep. So third and one. Bush takes a direct snap. Oh, and he might be short. He tried to go around the right end, and it looks like he will be short of the first down marker.
3: Yeah.
2: Bush took the direct snap out of the shotgun and went around the right end, but did not make it to the first down marker. So it'll be fourth and one for the Trojans.
3: Got to get up the field on that.
2: Yeah, and I see no reason for the Trojans to kick here. In this type of game with this type of offense, so they'll go for it here on fourth and one.
3: Yeah, we can't settle for a field goal. You
2: know, ball placed at the 12-yard line. Bush in the backfield looking for the signal from the sidelines. Bush in the shotgun. Two receivers to his left. Calls out the signal. And Bush takes a high snap. He takes it off the right tackle, and he picks up the first down. So Lee County, no surprise they went for that, Sheldon. And Bush took the direct snap right off between the right guard and the right tackle. Pickup of about 3 to 4 yards on the fourth and one. But it'll be first and goal from the 10-yard line for the Trojans as Bush picked up the first down on the direct snap.
3: Yeah. With our offensive line, it's not surprising that, you know, that's our go-to. I wouldn't be surprised if we continue to try to run it down their throat here and impose our will on them.
2: Lawson back in the game, but Lawson goes in motion. Direct snap again to Bush. Bush through the middle picks up a tough 2-3 yards. Looks like he was brought down by number 0, Jacoby Herring, one of the top defenders for Thomas County Central. Picked up maybe 2-3 yards. It'll be second and goal for the Trojans.
3: Yeah, I keep going right up the middle. Off tackle or something. Again, these are little things like that. You're basically smacking the defense in their face.
2: Exactly.
3: you're manning them up.
2: Yep. And no one has been able to do that to TCC so far this year. Lawson in the shotgun. Calls out the signals. And hands it to Bush to the left side. Again, no gain on the play as that stop Thomas County Central defense stood up then. It's like the first man in then was number seven.
3: And so now what you got
2: Tyson
3: is,
2: Guan.
3: TCC is committing to stopping the run.
2: Yep.
3: You can see their guys.
2: Exactly.
3: Their first movement is forward.
2: Exactly.
3: So
2: exactly.
3: Now we got them. Now we should be able to hit them with a fake.
2: Yep. So it'll be third and about goal from the 6-yard line. And another penalty. Pre-snap penalty. Usually that's on the offense. Yep. Illegal substitution. The second one in this game. So the Trojans not helping themselves at all with penalties here in the first period. 8:21 to go, and that looks like another. That's the second illegal substitution period, substitution penalty on the Trojans in the first half. So, one of the things I'm sure Coach Dean Fabrizio is not happy about. And we have timeout on the play with 8:21 to go in the first period. The Trojans call timeout. Your score, 14-6, Thomas County Central. We'll be back for more on 107.7 Now FM.
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2: Welcome back, fans, to Trojan Field here in Leesburg, Georgia. Lee County just called the timeout, and with 8:21 to go in the first period, the second period, correction, your score, Thomas County Central 14, Lee County 6 is third and goal from the Trojans. After the illegal substitution penalty, ball backed up to the Thomas County Central 12-yard line. So the Trojans have not had a crisp first half here with penalties and mistakes. Lawson in the shotgun calls out the signals. Blackwell, tight end in motion, comes back across to the left. Lawson ends right to pass, and he's sacked on the play. Looks like the first man in was Isaac Andrews for Thomas County Kemp.
3: Thomas County Central. Getting up. His helmet came off.
2: Lawson's helmet came off. So Andrews, one of the twin brothers, his brother Isaiah Andrews, that was number 11, Isaac Andrews on the sack as he burst through the middle. He signed with Kennesaw State, and his twin brother signed with Georgia State. So, but Lawson's helmet came off, and it'll be fourth and forever here for the Trojans as Lawson was sacked. All the way back to the, let's see, looks like about the 20-yard line. So it'll be fourth and goal from the 20. And it looks like the Trojans are going to go for it. Again, we mentioned that you probably can't win this game kicking field goals. But a little surprise here that the Trojans aren't trying for three with it being fourth and goal from the 20-yard line. But here's the snap. And Bush takes the direct snap, and he is brought down after a short gain. So Lawson had to come out of the game because his helmet came off then, Sheldon, and then they went to the shotgun formation with Bush, but a very unsuccessful play as Bush ran to the right side but was immediately brought down by a host of defenders, so they didn't fool anyone with that formation then. 7:44 to go in the first period. Your score, 14-6. We have a turnover on downs for the Trojans. And again, this explosive TCC offense back on the field. Led by quarterback Aiden McPherson. He's got trip receivers to his right in the shotgun formation. McPherson has been a one-man wrecking crew so far tonight. Throws a quick pass to number 21, DJ White. Short gain on the play, so McPherson out of the shotgun made his read and just dumped it off to White for a gain of about four. It'll be second and six for the Yellow Jackets. McPherson, trip receivers to his right. Calls out the signals. Lee County bringing the blitz up the middle. McPherson takes it off the left tackle and picks up about four. So Lee County tried to run blitz then, something that Coach Fabrizio often relies to when other teams establish their running game. But McPherson, again, made the read off the left tackle and picked up about four. So it'll be a third and short for the Yellow Jackets. Call it third and one. McPherson in the shotgun. Calls out his signals. And McPherson takes it over the left side, around the left end and out of bounds, but he picks up the first down, pick up about 5 or 6 yards. So McPherson reading the Lee County defense and making the right read so far. First down for Thomas County Central. 6:48 to go here in the second period. Yellow Jackets up 14-6. Not a clean first half for the Trojans so far. Ball placed at the TCC 35-yard line. McPherson in the shotgun. Direct snap. Looks to his right, though, and pass complete to number 8, Tyrone Everett. Short game. I thought he was going to keep that one in, but he...
3: It's a dangerous throw.
2: Exactly. Pick up about 2 yards on the quick pass. McPherson, again, both these teams running a high-tempo offense. Trip receivers to his left. Receiver in motion. And he hands it off to Watkins, number 4, the receiver, and he takes it around the left end for another TCC first down. That's Jabari Watkins, the Arkansas commit. And that was just a simple end around where McPherson read the defense, made the right read, Sheldon, and handed it to his receiver on the end around. So it'll be a first and 10 for the Yellow Jackets. Ball now placed at the Lee County 45-yard line. 6 minutes to go here in the second quarter.
3: You need to call a timeout. Call a timeout.
2: And, yes, the Trojans do get a timeout as they call timeout here with 5:58 to go.
3: That could have been a big play right there. You see our corner, number 7, he was trying to call out. He needed help.
2: Yep.
3: He had 2 guys on his side. Yep.
2: So timeout for the Trojans. So here in the first quarter, we've seen a litany of big plays, Sheldon. The quarterback for Thomas County Central, Aiden McPherson, he is as advertised, folks. He is a dual-threat quarterback. And, again, you can tell he's a very intelligent quarterback as he's often made the right read on RPOs and his – like I say, single-handedly put on a show here in the first half, accounting for both of the scores for Thomas County Central, 14-6. Lee County coming up here. It's first down for Thomas County Central, the Lee County 45. But Coach Fabrizio is going to have to make some type of second-half adjustments to try to contain McPherson because he has really been a thorn in the side so far in the first half.
3: Yeah, he absolutely has. And I thought we would handle a little bit better because this is not the first dual-threat quarterback that we've seen. 2 weeks ago against Colquitt, their quarterback was electrifying as well. But you can see the little intangibles here with this quarterback. It's certainly a plus when you have one that's seasoned, that understands scheme, that understands the right play and the right call.
2: McPherson, after the timeout, shotgun formation, twin receivers to his right, twin receivers to his left. Lee County shows blitz. McPherson calling out the signals. Here's a snap. Quick pass to number 21 in the flat, and he breaks a tackle, and he may go. 10-5, touchdown, Thomas County Central. That was number 21, DJ White, on the quick flare out to the right side, and he broke one tackle down the right sideline, and he took it to the house. So another big play by the Yellow Jackets makes the score. Thomas County Central 20, Lee County 6. Another perfect read by McPherson as he just read the defense and threw a quick hitch out to number 21, and he took it to the house.
3: Yeah, he certainly did. It was a perfect ball. As a quarterback, you want to give the receiver the ball in a place that they can get some yards after the catch. And sometimes quarterbacks will throw bad balls that all they can do is catch it. But there he's giving it to his receivers where they have time to react and be able to advance the ball upfield.
2: So the score after the PAT is the PAT was good. So your score, Thomas County Central 21, Lee County 6. And again, like I said, we've had some huge plays here in the first quarter. McPherson has just been carving up the Lee County defense so far. And again, with a quick pass to DJ White for a 45-yard touchdown. Like I say, White made one man miss and then broke a tackle down the right sideline, and he took it to the house. 45-yard TD reception. So the Trojans are in a hole here. Not the first time the Trojans have been down this year, though, Sheldon. So, of course, we know Coach Fabrizio will have to make some adjustments in the second half and try to get a score here, though. It's 21-6 with 5 minutes 49 seconds to go in this huge showdown in Leesburg, Georgia, between the Yellow Jackets of Thomas County Central and the Lee County Trojans, two teams nationally ranked and the top 2 teams in the state in the 6A classification. So Morales on the kickoff for Thomas County Central, Upshaw back deep. Here's a kick, and it's a squib kick, and Thomas County Central recovers it. Oh, special teams. Wow.
3: Did it go 10 yards?
2: Yes, it did, because it was recovered at the Lee.
3: It went 10.
2: It did go 10 yards. Yep, there was some discussion, but yep. It'll be first down at the Lee County 45-yard line. It definitely went 10 yards. So I think the Trojans' front line of defense kind of went to sleep there, as it was just a simple squib kick right to the left hash mark. And we have a flag on the play. Let's see what this flag is about. But it'll still, regardless of the flag, it will be first and 10 for Thomas County Central at the Lee 46-yard line. Let's see what the flag is about. Well, Sheldon, we mentioned it. Special teams is huge in games like this. And so far, Thomas County Central has the lead in special teams, and it is showing so far with the score 21-6 here in the second quarter, in the first half.
3: Yeah, Thomas County Central is winning in all three phases of the game, offense, defense, and special teams. So Lee County certainly, you know, this is a place we've been before. You know, it's not a good thing, but if I'm Lee County, I'm not going to fret just yet, because we've been in this position before, and we've done well with coming out, making adjustments at halftime, and defensive getting some stops.
2: So it'll be first and 10 for the Yellow Jackets after they recovered the onside kick. Trip receivers to the right for McPherson. McPherson calling out the signals. Ball placed at the Lee County 46-yard line, and Coach Fabrizio is getting some clarification from the officials. But the ball did go 10 yards on the kickoff, so not sure. I guess the penalty, there was a penalty flag, but I guess it was waved off. First and 10 for the Yellow Jackets at the 46-yard line. White in motion for Thomas County Central. To the left, and then comes back to the right. And McPherson drops back and throws a pass wide open down the middle, but dropped. That was intended for Jamarian Payti. Running back for
3: They got the matchup that they wanted.
2: Yep.
3: They got their back on our middle linebacker.
2: Yep, and so he ran a seam right down the middle of the field and was wide open, but it just off of his fingertips. So it'll be second and 10 for Thomas County Central. Man in motion, McPherson throws it to him in the flat. And the catch was made by Jordan McNeil, who went in motion. He caught the pass in the flat. Pushed out of bounds by Jordan Bush for the Trojans. Pick up of about 5 on the play, so it'll be 3rd and 5. So the Trojans desperately need a stop here, Sheldon. 3rd and 5. 5 minutes, 35 seconds to go in the second half. So again, correction, in the first half. McPherson, call out the signals. Crowd making some noise here in Trojan Field. Twin receivers to his right. One receiver to his left, and McPherson takes the snap. Off right tackle again, and McPherson off the right side. 15, 10, 5, touchdown. Looked like another breakdown on the Trojans' defense.
3: Yeah, I thought we had them.
2: Let's see. There seems to be some a mix-up on the play. Did McPherson step out of bounds? I don't see any penalty flags on the play. Let's see.
3: Yeah, some happened. They're bringing it back.
2: I do not see a flag on the field, but let's see if we can get some clarification. McPherson took the snap around the right end.
3: Oh, no.
2: And I think the referee did have a flag, but I think they waved it off. Okay, so that was a personal foul after the score, obviously. Yeah. So
3: Okay,
2: they didn't wave the flag off. It was a personal foul, but it'll be assessed on the kickoff. McPherson. Well, unofficially, McPherson, 3rd touchdown of the game. That was about I think it was a 45-yard touchdown there.
3: Oh, he's already got well over 100 and some yards rushing.
2: Yes.
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2: 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Here's the kick, and it is up and good. 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
2: All right, welcome back, South Georgia football fans. This is Al McKendrick along with Sheldon Johnson here. Sheldon Thomas, I'm sorry, Sheldon, but for the huge Region 2 6A showdown, our score, Thomas County Central 28, Lee County 6. Sheldon, tell me, what do you think so far in the first half has been the difference between these two teams?
3: Oh, wow. The difference has been number two in first.
2: Exactly.
3: Yeah. He's certainly living up to the expectation and all the you know, this is pay-per-view TV. Yeah. I'm certainly shocked. I didn't think, in spite of what we've heard about him coming in, I didn't think that he would do this well against our defense.
2: So here's the kickoff.
3: All right, here we go. Take it back. There we go. Take it to the house. Let's go. Let's go.
2: 30.
3: Let's go.
2: 25. 10, 5, touchdown.
3: All right.
2: No flags on the play. That was Jordan Bush for the Trojans. Thomas County Central tried another semi-squib kick. Yeah. It was Bush, right?
3: Dustin Bell. Dustin Bell, number 11. Okay.
2: Dustin Bell on the kickoff. Sorry, folks. But they tried another squib kick down the left side. Not as short as the other one. Bell took it about his own 30-yard line and took it to the house. Unofficially about a 70-yard touchdown return.
3: Let's go for two, baby.
2: So another huge play in a game full of huge plays, Sheldon.
3: Well, you know, defensively, you try not to give up anything over 20 yards. You know, that's what we consider to be big plays. But we were seeing almost more big plays than we are smaller plays. Yep.
2: So the Trojans will go for two here. Upshaw in motion. Bush hands it off to Upshaw.
3: Throwing it.
2: Upshaw throws it. What? Incomplete. So the Trojans tried a little trickery there on the two-point conversion. They tried to end around to Upshaw, and he tried to find his tight end out in the flat, but it was incomplete. So with 5 minutes, 16 seconds to go before the half, Thomas County Central 28, Lee County Trojans 12. So the Aiden McPherson show and the special teams play has been the huge issue here in the first half as the Trojans find themselves down by 16, but a huge kickoff return there for the Trojans.
3: Yeah, now it's a two-score game. We got to start converting these extra points or PATs or two-point conversions because those can come back to bite us by making it, depending on one possession versus two-possession game, whether or not we need a field goal or a touchdown. And so those points can add up quickly, though, even though it's one or two points come toward the end of the game.
2: Exactly, Sheldon. So this is, so far the first half has lived up to all it's expected to be with both offenses shining. Thomas County Central, explosive plays by Aiden McPherson. The Trojans have been battling uphill due to penalties and some untimely errors and mistakes. I'm sure Coach Fabrizio will try to get that squared away and make adjustments at halftime. The Trojans down 16, though, 28-16, 5 minutes and 16 seconds to go before the half.
3: That's certainly going to be a part of his halftime speech. Like, look, guys, they're only up because of our self-inflicted wounds, not because they're actually beating us on the field, but because we're assisting them because of the mistakes that we made. We control the mistakes. Yep. We can change the scope of the game.
2: So De Los Santos with the kickoff, high end over end, received by Thomas County Central, Kobe Carnage. And Carnage takes it to the right side, and he breaks the tackle. He's on the right side, the 40, 45, 50.
3: Fumbled
2: out of bounds around the Lee County 40-yard line. So Carnage supplies another huge play in a game full of big plays as he took the kickoff and almost broke that one. He was pushed out of bounds at around the Lee County, 40-yard line.
3: Special teams again.
2: There you go.
3: They flipped the field.
2: Yep.
3: Now they're deep on, they're on in Lee County territory
2: exactly,
3: already.
2: Sheldon. So it'll be first and 10 for TCC at the Lee 42-yard line. 5 minutes, 7 seconds to go in the first half. And a half full of big plays and explosive plays They call it the 44. First and 10 for TCC at the 44 of Lee County. McPherson calls out the signals. Twin receivers to his left. Twin receivers to his right. Shotgun formation. The Duke commit calls out his signals and runs a quarterback keep up the middle. Brought down by a host of Trojans. Again, on the RPO, he made the read and took it up the middle. Picked up about 4 or 5. He was stopped by Michael Bennett for the Trojans. Pick up of only 3, though. So it'll be 2nd and 7 for the Trojans. Watkins in motion. McPherson. And good flag on the play. Priest. Yep, so it'll be a false start. That'll be on the offense. So after the 5-yard penalty, backs him up. It'll be 2nd and about 13 for the Yellow Jackets. 4 minutes, 40 seconds ago in the first half. Lee County down 28-12 to this explosive TCC offense. Ball placed at the Lee County 47-yard line. McPherson calls out his signals. In the shotgun. Hands it off to Carnage. And Carnage, short gain on the play. Correction, that was Jordan McNeil on the carry. Octavian Johnson on the stop for Lee County. We have an injury on the field with 4 minutes, 11 seconds to go. We'll be back after this short break on Trojan Football, 107.7 Now FM.
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2: All right, fans, we are back here at a sold-out Trojan Field. We had an injury on the play before. Looks like number 71, offensive lineman Daniel Overman for the Yellow Jackets, limping off of the field. 4 minutes, 11 seconds to go. TCC up 28-12. In this high-stakes showdown between two powerhouse programs in South Georgia. Be 3rd and 13 when play resumes at the Lee County 47-yard line.
3: Yeah, ideally we need a defensive stop here. We can get the ball back and hopefully get another touchdown before the other half is up.
2: Exactly.
3: TCC, they get the ball at the beginning of the third quarter coming out of the second half. So certainly don't want any momentum carrying over.
2: So McPherson, trip receivers to his left. Watkins to his right. Crowd trying to make some noise here at Trojan Field. McPherson calls out his signals. And Lee County shows blitz McPherson. Time to throw, though, and hits his receiver across the middle. And he almost broke a tackle there. That was number 8.
3: I thought we might get offensive Everett. Face mask. Hands to the face.
2: That was Tyrone Everett across the middle for a huge pickup. And he was brought down by K.J. Streeter, but it'll be 1st and 10 for Thomas County Central. Pickup of about 20 on the play. 1st and 10 for the Yellow Jackets. Ball ruled. No, that was about a 25-yard gain. Ball placed at the Lee County 18-yard line. McPherson in the shotgun. Calls out his signals. Looks left. Hands off. No. Keeps it. And the ball was tipped and incomplete. That pass was intended for Jabari Watkins, his all-state wide receiver who's headed to the University of Arkansas. Pass was tipped at the line of scrimmage, though.
3: Can't get to the quarterback. Get your hands up.
2: Yep, exactly. It's K.J. Streeter on the coverage for Lee County. 2nd and 10. 3 minutes to go here in the first half. McPherson out of the shotgun, as usual. Empty backfield. Twin receivers to his left. And he takes a snap, fakes it, and takes it up the middle. Short gain on the play.
10: So I think McPherson had the option then to pass or run, and he decided to keep it for a quarterback keeper up the middle. No short gain on the play. 2 minutes, 52 seconds to go before the half. Be third and 8 for Thomas County Central at the Trojan 18-yard line. Let's call it the 17-yard line. Trip receivers to his left. One back in the backfield, McPherson calls out his signals. And hands it. No, he keeps it around the right end, and he is
3: stuck
10: around the right end. That was, let's see, number 16 for the Trojans. Carson Cook on the tackle. So I thought McPherson had handed it off to the running back, but he kept it on the quarterback keeper. Short gain on the play.
3: Good discipline there to stay home.
10: Exactly. As Cook stayed home on the play, it'll be fourth and about 6 for the Trojans. And it looks like Coach Justin Rogers is going to go for this here.
3: Yeah, you have two scores. You've shown that Lee County has not proven that they can stop us yet.
10: Exactly. Under 2 minutes to go. Not? Fourth and 6.
3: Draining out as much time off the clock as possible.
10: Exactly. So I think they're going to call timeout and let the play clock go down. Yep, so we have 1 minute, 39 seconds to go. The Yellow Jackets called timeout. So we'll take a short break and come back after this timeout on Trojan Football 107.7 Now FM.
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10: All right, welcome back, fans. This is Al McKendrick here at Trojan Field for the huge showdown with Sheldon Thomas here at Trojan Field in Leesburg, Georgia. Sellout crowd. Thomas County Central, 28. Lee County, 12. And the Yellow Jackets will try the field goal as they call the timeout. It'll be unofficially a 31-yard field goal try. Graham Jackson on to try the field goal. Low snap, and he gets the kick off up, and it is...
3: No good.
10: To the left.
3: All right.
10: Yeah, he had plenty of distance. But it was off to the left. So the Trojans catch a break.
3: Yeah, we certainly
10: finally
3: did.
10: Catch a break on special teams.
3: That's a victory for us.
10: Exactly.
3: Yep. Now we got a minute and 34 seconds. Yep. Can we go down and score?
10: Yep. Because as we mentioned, special teams has been not the strong suit of the Trojans tonight. They've had several special team miscues, but finally a break goes the Trojans' way on special teams. It'll be first and 10 for Lee County as the ball went out of the end zone, so it'll be placed at their 20-yard line, essentially in high school football kickoffs. Missed field goals that go through the end zone are actually to the 20-yard line and not the line of scrimmage. So it'll be first and 10 for the Trojans at their own 20-yard line. 1:34 to go here in the second quarter. Lawson calls out the signals, drops back, launches it down the middle of the field, and it is intercepted. Lawson made a bad read there and threw the pass up, and it was intercepted by number 2, Kobe Carnage. Bad play by Lawson there as he kind of almost just threw it up for grabs.
3: Yeah, he let that one sail on him.
10: Yeah, that's certainly
3: a bad play.
10: Yeah.
3: He's got to make better decisions.
10: Yeah, he's got to throw that out of bounds or check down to another receiver because there was nothing open there, and Carnage had the interception almost like a punt. He could have called a fair catch on that. After the turnover, 1 minute, 28 seconds to go, first and 10 for Thomas County Central. So the Trojans finally catch a break with the missed field goal, but turn it right back over to TCC. Minute 28 to go here. McPherson calling out the signals. Ball placed at the Trojan 48-yard line, and we got movement on the play. Let's see who this penalty is against. The receiver and the DB to the top of the screen, both were moving. So let's see. Tyrone Everett was the receiver up for the Yellow Jackets. And that's who was offside. So they called that on Everett. Everett was at the line of scrimmage, lining at the X position, and he moved a little bit early.
3: All right.
10: So we've got first.
3: We'll take it.
10: Yep, first and 15 for the Yellow Jackets.
3: As a DB, when you're in a press technique like that, you don't ever want to reach for the receiver. Because then you get swam,
10: yep,
3: and they can get over top of you, yep, and beat you. So
10: yep,
3: we got lucky on that play, but yep, but we, as a defensive back, you, yep, don't ever want to reach for the receiver, yep, to jam him.
10: So ball at the TCC 48-yard line. Trip receivers for McPherson. Trojans show blitz, and looks like we got a timeout. So Justin Rogers calls a timeout. We'll take a quick commercial break here for Trojan football on 107.7 Now FM.
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10: All right, fans, welcome back here to Trojans Field in an electric atmosphere, sold-out crowd. Friday Night Lights here in Leesburg, Georgia. A mammoth showdown between two South Georgia powers. Defending state champions, Thomas County Central Yellow Jackets and the Lee County Trojans. So far, Thomas County Central has the upper hand. They're up 28-12. 1 minute, 28 seconds to go here before the half. After a turnover by the Trojans, first and 15 for the Yellow Jackets. At their own 48-yard line, quarterback Aiden McPherson, who's had a huge first half. In the shotgun, the Trojans showing blitz. He's got twin receivers to his left, twin receivers to his right. Single back in the backfield, McPherson calls out the signals. Here's the snap. And McPherson. And the blitz coming, ooh, up the middle, and they miss him, and McPherson
3: and he
10: gets
3: loses
10: away.
3: It.
10: And he goes to the left, and he picks up about 5'10", about 15 yards. So, wow, Aiden McPherson again, and that looks like he is maybe short of the first down. Yeah, it was first and 15. The Trojans brought the blitz. The guy had him in his grasp, but McPherson was able to
3: elude the defender. Man, we would have had him for about a 10-yard loss.
10: Yep. But McPherson makes another huge play. Picks up, I guess, about unofficially 14. It'll be second and one for the Yellow Jackets. And what do we have here? Looks like the officials are stopping play. So let's see what the mix-up is here. We do have some other scores around Region 2-6A. Coffee County and Tift County are battling it out down in Tifton. Coffee County has a 21-14 lead in the second quarter, so a lot of fans here are interested in the other region action. And Northside Warner Robins has a 7-3 lead over Veterans in the second quarter. So one of the top, matter of fact, a lot of people think this is the top region in the state. Okay, we're back for football. Second and one for the Yellow Jackets. 1 minute, 11 seconds to go. Ball placed at the Trojan 37-yard line. And again, the officials have some type of mix-up here. Not quite sure what's going on. I don't know if there's a clock malfunction. I think they reset the clock to 1:17. It was at 1:11. So 1 minute, 17 seconds to go here, and their official starts playback. McPherson in the shotgun. Calls out a signal, send Watkins in motion. And McPherson keeps it up the middle, and he picks up the first down. Brought down by a host of Trojans, but he did pick up the first down. Like that was Jace Murray in on the stop for the Trojans, but only after McPherson picks up the first down. Clock running now. Headed to a minute to play in the second quarter. TCC 28-12 over the Trojans. McPherson, an electric first half for the Yellow Jacket. Calls out the signals, fakes it to Watkins. Drops back. Here comes pressure, and McPherson throws it up, and it's incomplete down the left sideline. So that pass was intended for number three, Jordan McNeil going down the left sideline, but it was incomplete. Linebacker Preston Manriquez is on the coverage for the Trojans. Second and 10 here, 50 seconds to go. Yellow Jackets have the ball, the Trojans 34-yard line. McPherson in the shotgun, calls out his signals, drops back the pass, throws it up the left sideline. Incomplete. No flag on the play, so he was going for his All-State wide receiver, Jabari Watkins, down the left sideline, Sheldon. Number two, Montrevious Clay.
3: Good coverage.
10: One of the top cornerbacks in the state. Clay has offers from several schools. Among them, Arkansas, Cal, Florida, and Florida State. One of the top cornerbacks rated in the state.
3: He's just a junior, too, right?
10: Yes. Great coverage on that play. So it'll be third and 10 here for the Yellow Jackets. Ball placed at the 34-yard line. 45 seconds to go for the Yellow Jackets. Trip receivers down to the right. McPherson calls out the signal. Here's the snap. Trojans try to get some pressure up the middle. McPherson rolls around the right, being chased around the right, and he has room 20, 15, 10, and forced out of bounds, but
3: we
10: not after picking up the first
3: containment.
10: Down.
3: Containment exactly. And angles. Our pursuit angles are off.
10: Yep. Forced out of bounds by Trey Bush for the Trojans, but not only after McPherson picks up about, let's see, about 20 yards on the quarterback scamper around the right. Let's call it a gain of 18. Ball placed at the 9-yard line. First and goal for Thomas County Central. 35 seconds to go. McPherson out of the shotgun. Hands it off to, let's see, I think that was number 24. Jamarian Paytee on the carry. No gain on the play. Short gain on the play. Second and goal for Thomas County Central. 17 seconds to go. 15. Clock running. McPherson calls out the signals. In the shotgun. One receiver to his left. One to his right. McPherson back out of the backfield. Open and it's caught at the 1-yard line. Out of bounds. That was Isaac. No, that was Peyton Pullman, the junior tight end. And Pullman caught it at about the 1-yard line and was forced out of bounds. 5 seconds to go.
3: Come on, defense.
10: So it'll be second and goal from the 1 with 5 seconds to go. McPherson calls out his signals in the shotgun. McPherson takes it to the right side, and let's see if he got in. The officials are trying to get a spot here. No signal yet. And he did not make it in, and I think the Trojans have held. So the Trojans hold McPherson out of the end zone, second and goal from the 1-yard line. McPherson tried to keep it.
3: Good stop, defense.
10: Exactly. McPherson tried to keep it off the right tackle, and he was inches away from the end zone.
3: You see Fabrizio trying to hurry up and get his guys off the field and into the locker room.
10: Coach Fabrizio trying to get the Trojans off the field. McPherson trying to explain his case to the officials, and the officials they're meeting up, gathering here, and let's see what we have here. Oh no. And they're ruling that TCC called a timeout with 1 second left, and the crowd here is letting the referees hear it. I cannot believe that. McPherson tried to run it up the middle, and I think they are granting TCC a timeout with 1 second to go, Sheldon. I don't believe it. I find that hard to believe that he could call a timeout or get a timeout called in that scrum at the goal line.
3: Yeah, there's no way anyone had an opportunity to call a timeout.
10: And Coach Fabrizio might lose it here, folks, and rightfully so. McPherson was at the goal line, second and one, tried to run it off tackle, and again, he was brought down by a host of Trojans right at the goal line as the side judge tried to unpack the pile of players and spot the ball. Obviously, a timeout was granted.
3: It's a good thing we don't have replay.
10: Yeah, that was shades of Michigan and Western Michigan, where we're just putting time on the clock. I have no idea.
3: TCC still has the ball?
10: Yes, they do. So it'll be third and one from the goal line. I have no idea how. 1 second to go. And they granted TCC a timeout.
3: Yeah, I'm Fabrizio. I'm livid right now.
10: Yeah, so 1-1 at the 1-yard line, 1 second to go. Wow, folks. Controversial play there. McPherson in the shotgun. No, 3rd and 1.
3: Watch outside.
10: And McPherson gets the snap off the right tackle, and he bulldozes his way into the end zone. So, Thomas County Central, much to the dismay of this crowd here in Leesburg, Georgia, at Trojan Field, scores on the final play of the half, an Aiden McPherson 1-yard touchdown run. After a very controversial timeout was granted.
3: After a defensive stop on the goal line, they're going to give him 1 second and the ball.
10: Yep, so.
3: And what makes it so bad, in addition to that, to compound this, is TCC is the ball coming out, opening kickoff in the second half.
10: Yep. And here's the PAT, and it is good. So, at halftime, your score, Thomas County Central 35, Lee County Trojans 12. An exciting first half of play, but a controversial ending before the half, Sheldon. Lee County is going to have to regroup. Coach Fabrizio down 23 points here heading into halftime. We'll be back after this break on Trojan Football 107.7 Now FM.
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10: Welcome back, fans. We're at halftime here at Trojan Field, a sold-out electric atmosphere for this huge showdown between the defending state champions, Thomas County Central Yellow Jackets, and the Lee County Trojans. At halftime, your score, Thomas County Central 35, Lee County 12. Sheldon, the key to the first half, of course, was quarterback, all-world quarterback, and Duke commit Aiden McPherson putting on the show in the first half for the Yellow Jackets. He had four touchdowns, one on a 45-yard touchdown run, another on a 65-yard touchdown run, a 12-yard touchdown run, and a very controversial 1-yard touchdown before the half ended. It appeared the Trojans had stopped McPherson on a quarterback keeper on the play before that with 2nd and goal. A timeout was awarded to TCC, and McPherson stuck it in with 1 second after they put 1 second, the official put 1 second back on the clock. But keys to the first half, special teams and mistakes have definitely hurt the Trojans here, Sheldon.
3: Yeah, these are all been self-inflicted wounds that we're causing and creating on our own. So you take away a lot of the big plays that we've given up and take away a lot of the penalties that we've given up, the game would be a lot closer than what it is. But with the special teams, we keep giving up field position. Made some costly mistakes, missing an extra point. 2 of them we missed. We had a blocked field goal. We had a muffed punt. So those types of things, those are things that we can't have happen in a game of this magnitude. We got to stop McPherson. He's been able to do whatever he wants, and he looks comfortable back there, almost like he's at practice, like the game is slowed down for him. And that's a problem with a player of that caliber. So we're going to have to come up with some things where we can mix up our defense, make him think we're blitzing when we're not, and so on and so forth to get him off kilter so that we can disrupt that momentum of their offense and hopefully get some big stops and ultimately some takeaways. And defense, we got to get a breather. Yeah. Defense exactly. is fatigued. Yep. They spent a lot of time out there in the first half because the offense turned the ball over and not being able to sustain drives.

0: pregame, the region that the Trojans and the Yellow Jackets play in, Region 2-6A, definitely one of the toughest regions in the state. And it doesn't get any easier for the Trojans, as next week they'll face Coffee County, who's actually another ranked team in the state here. Coffee is playing Lee County, and they're up 21-14 over the Blue Devils down in Tifton, Georgia. Also in the region, we have Northside Warner Robins up 7-3 on Veterans. So, again, this region 2-6A, benefits these teams in the state, the PSR, the playoff state rankings, as there's a new formula which ties you into the playoffs, which is really dependent upon, you know, your win-loss record, your opponent's win-loss records, and then your opponent's opponent's win-loss record. And these teams playing in Region 2-6A will definitely have an advantage when it comes to playoff time by facing such stiff competition here in region play. Again, folks, score of 35-12 here at halftime. Thomas County Central and All-State quarterback Aiden McPherson, who transferred from Rome, has been all that and more tonight, as he has put on a show here with four touchdown runs for the Yellow Jackets. The Trojans have, again, as we mentioned, have made a lot of mistakes, a lot of self-inflicted wounds, as Sheldon mentioned. But hopefully the Trojans and Coach Fabrizio can make some adjustments here at halftime. We're going to take about a three-minute break here while we group here, while we regroup here after a very exciting first half of score. Again, this is Trojan football on 107.7 Now FM.
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1: Hello, sports fans. Again, this is Al McKendrick with Sheldon Thomas here. Halftime, game of the week. Not only in South Georgia, not only in the state of Georgia, but in the entire country. Thomas County Central with a 35-12 lead here in the first half. Aiden McPherson, the all-world quarterback for the Yellow Jackets, has put on a show. Four touchdown runs and a controversial touchdown run at the end of the half as time was put back on the clock. Almost like Western Michigan in the collegiate ranks. There was time put back on the clock, but there was no replay here in high school football. But McPherson tried to run up the middle with on second and goal. Appeared to be stopped short of the goal line. But in the scrum, I believe the officials awarded TCC a timeout. And then he converted his fourth touchdown run on a one-yard touchdown run with 1 second to go in the half, which made the score 35-12. Keys to the first half, definitely special teams has played a huge, huge factor in the game. Thomas County Central did miss one field goal, but Lee County has had several mistakes and penalties, which have shot themselves in the foot, affecting field position, missed field goals, missed extra points, poor snap on a punt and a shank punt. So the Trojans have their work cut out for them as they face this explosive TCC offense. Again, as we mentioned, the state of Georgia is doing a new playoff formula, playoff state rankings, and this region that the Trojans and Yellow Jackets in figure to play prominently at the end of the season in their new rankings formula, as these two teams are not only ranked 1 and 2 in the state, but ranked right now in the top 10 of the state. The Yellow Jackets are a little bit lower in the PSR rankings because of their schedule. Basically, it accounts for your winning percentage as a third of the formula. Your opponent's winning percentage is another third of the formula. And your opponent's winning percentage is the final third component of the formula. So Lee County, let's kind of backtrack. Lee County's win over at the time nationally ranked Carroll City does not count in the formula because it only counts games against teams in the GHSA. So the Trojans' victory over Carroll City does not impact their playoff rankings. So unofficially, Jackson County right now is number one in the PSR rankings. Lee County is number two, and I believe Thomas County Central is 7 or 8. But if they hold on tonight, they will shoot up those rankings if they were to hold on against the Trojans. So this new playoff formula, again, accounts for very, very tough, for teams to schedule very tough non-region opponents as opposed to in the past. Around Region 2-6A, again, like I say, this region is considered generally the toughest region in the state. It is the Yellow Jackets of Thomas County Central, the Trojans of Lee County, Coffee County Trojans, Tiff County Blue Devils, Northside Warner Robins, Veterans, and Houston County. Tonight we have in region play Coffee County leading 21-14 over Tiff County down in Tifton. Northside Warner Robins with a 7-3 lead over Veterans, and Houston County is off tonight. For anyone who follows the teams, Houston County is one of the most explosive. Their offense actually may be more explosive than these two teams here, but their defense has been substandard as they are 2-2 on the season and giving up an average of 60 points in their last two losses. So when those teams get into region play, expect more shootouts, especially with Houston County involved in region play. Again, it is a packed house here at Trojan Field in Leesburg, Georgia, an electric atmosphere, halftime. The Trojans are down 35-12 right here at Trojan Field. We'll take a break here, and we'll take another break for our studio guests. 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
1: All right, fans, welcome back to Trojan Field in Leesburg, Georgia. Your score at halftime, Thomas County Central 35, Lee County Trojans 12. An explosive first half. One of the things we mentioned pregame was the Trojans had to contain quarterback Aiden McPherson. And McPherson has done an outstanding job with four touchdown runs. As we mentioned, a very controversial touchdown run at the end of the first half. But he has four touchdown runs, well over 100 yards. Hadn't had an effective day passing ball. He did have a huge touchdown reception, about 45 yards to DJ White. But other than that, he's been held in check from the passing game. But he has definitely shown why Duke University is interested in his services. Very high IQ quarterback. Coach Justin Rogers raves about McPherson and his ability to read defenses and use his intellect on the field, and he's shown that today. Like I say, Sheldon, we mentioned that was one of the keys, containing McPherson and their potent TCC offense, and the Trojans have had their issues in the first half. Coach Fabrizio right now has to make some adjustments for the Trojans to get back in this game. Unfortunately, TCC will receive the opening kickoff after that very controversial ending at the first half again. Not quite sure how they were awarded a timeout, but we thought Lee County had to stop. So keys to the second half. What do the Trojans need to do besides clean up on the, of course, clean up on the special teams and containing McPherson? What else do you foresee the Trojans doing here in the second half, Shelby?
5: Offensively, they need to loosen up a little bit. Lawson, the quarterback, he needs to be a little bit more decisive with his decision making. If it's there, take it. Take what the offense, get what the defense gives you. Don't try to force nothing. Understand that mental clock that should be in his head, that if it's not open, either throw it away or tuck it and run so that we can move the ball down the field. We can't afford to take any sacks. We certainly can't afford any more turnovers, like the big interception he threw down the middle there.
1: Exactly.
5: Can't have that. It's a no-no. Yeah. And I think that if the offense starts to loosen it up, starts to work the ball sideline to sideline, mix it up with a fair mixture of passing and running, get some points on the board, get some momentum. Defensively, I don't know what they're going to need to do to stop McPherson. He's been a one-man show. Obviously, he needs his other 10 guys to block for him and so on and so forth, but he's been able to do what he wants out there. So defensively, we're going to have – I think the last two – for the most part, the last two defensive rounds, we started to contain them a little bit more, right? But we're giving up those ones and twosie big plays. Yep. We got to tackle them. We got to break down. We got to wrap. He's a little slippery, so we got to make sure that we're using two hands, that we're pursuing to the ball, gang tackling them as much as possible. And if we do that second half, Lee County, our offense is just as high-powered as they are. Yep. So we can come out and we can score equivalent amount of points as they did and make this a ball game.
1: Yep. So the onus is definitely on the Trojans' defense. Offensively for the Trojans, Jordan Bush has stepped up as well as Quay Sheard. Unfortunately, maybe the Trojans are going to try to do some more innovative ways to get Jaden Upshaw, the ball. The All-State Super 11 wide receiver headed to Texas A&M, class of 27, number one receiver in the state. Trojans might try to find some more innovative ways to get Upshaw involved in the offense. As I mentioned, Bush and Sheard have done their share of toting the rock in the first half, but maybe if we can get Upshaw a little bit more involved in the second half, mm-hmm. I think that'll be another key component.
5: Absolutely.
1: For the Trojans to try to get back into this game. Once again, we'll have one more final break, and when we come back, we'll have hopefully kickoff, and the teams will be coming back to the field. 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
1: All right, fans, this is Al McKendrick along with Sheldon Thomas back here at Trojan Field. The teams are back on the field. I think we have a little bit extra halftime festivities, though. Your score at halftime, Thomas County Central 35, Lee County Trojans 12. An exciting first half full of big plays and a very controversial ending at the end of the first half. But the Trojans hopefully can make some adjustments. Coach Dean Fabrizio has been in this situation before, Sheldon, and he's no stranger to having the Trojans come back from deficits at halftime this year. They were down to Sequoia at the half, as well as Miami Carroll City. And both times the Trojans came back, made some adjustments, and to win some hard-fought contests. So the Trojans are not by any means out of this game, but they just have to clamp down on defense, especially on McPherson, heading into the second half. And we have the teams out to play, but again, so we got about 3 minutes to go before kickoff, Sheldon. Any more comments you want to make on this very explosive first half from both teams?
5: One name we haven't called at all on offensively for Lee County is Blackwell. He's also a threat at tight end. He's a big fella. He's able to run some routes as though he's a receiver. He's got good hands, and he runs hard after the catch. Need to get him involved, find a way to get him involved as well. So I would expect to see some in routes with him across the middle, some big plays to him to advance the ball down the field. But as you forestated, Lee County, this is certainly not unfamiliar territory for them. They know how to play in the second half. They know how to play from behind. And so their back is against the wall, and they usually come out swinging. So I don't expect today to be any different than a previous contest where they've been in this same situation.
1: So Blackwell, the Clemson signee for the class of 27, as you mentioned, has not. We haven't called his name. And again, Jaden Upshaw, the Super 11 wide receiver headed to Texas A&M, has sort of been held in check as well by TCC. So two names that we expect the Trojans to try to get the ball to in the second half. And again, like I say, making adjustments on the defensive end is something Coach Fabrizio is no stranger to, and definitely one of the things we're going to have to look for. The teams are back onto the field the second half. Thomas County Central and Lee County here. We'll take a short commercial break and be back for the second half kickoff. Trojan Football on 107.7 Now FM.
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1: All right, welcome back, fans. We're about 30 seconds away from kickoff here at Trojan Field at a sold-out Lee County stadium here between this mammoth matchup between Thomas County Central and the Lee County Trojans. Very explosive first half, scored 35-12. Quarterback Aiden McPherson for the Yellow Jackets, transfer from Rome High School. All that and more has been exactly as advertised. Put on a complete show, unofficially 4 touchdowns rushing for McPherson and a very controversial 1-yard touchdown run. But the teams are back onto the field. The Trojans hopefully can make some adjustments here. Coach Dean Fabrizio and the Trojans find themselves down by 23 points at the half. And the teams are out now for the second half kickoff. And the crowd is trying to roar and get the Trojans back into the game. As the Trojans will come out to kickoff in Thomas County Central. Back deep to receive for the Yellow Jackets. That would be Kobe Carnage. Carnage had a huge kickoff return in the first half as well. As we mentioned, special teams was a huge factor in the first half as well. So Thomas County Central definitely had the advantage on special teams play throughout the first half. On to kickoff for the Trojans, Daniel De Los Santos. And De Los Santos kicking off from the 40-yard line. Crowd trying to get behind these Trojans here. Just sold out. Packed house, Trojan Field. It is huge. Region 26A showdown. And here's the kick. And high end over end. Fielded at about the 10-yard line. To the 15, the 20. And brought down at about the 22-yard line. That was DJ White. White had a huge TD reception in the first half. Brought that about to the 26-yard line. Sorry, 27-yard line. Let's call it 27. First and 10 for the Yellow Jackets. So the Trojans would love to get a 3-and-out here to start the third quarter out against this explosive TCC defense. McPherson had a huge first half, as we mentioned, in the shotgun. Calls out the signals. Twin receivers to his right. Lee County showing blitz. McPherson. Resets. Trojans back up off the line. McPherson. And here's the handoff. Around make the that left end. And he missed tackle. And another missed tackle to the 40, the 45, the 50, 40, 35, 30. Pushed out of bounds at about the 30-yard line. That was Jordan McNeil, the running back. Simple handoff around the left end. Broke two tackles, Sheldon, and took off down the left side.
5: Yeah, the first play of the second half. Yeah. I mean, the only thing that could have been worse is if he actually would have scored a touchdown.
1: Yeah. Missed two huge missed tackles. McPherson out of the shotgun around the right end, and he's brought down. Be a loss of yards on the play. Great play for the Trojans. That was Trey Bush in on the tackle. Bush with several offers, as we mentioned that earlier, only a junior. So a loss of two on the play as McPherson tried to court RPO around the right end, but Bush made a great effort to and the TFL on McPherson. McPherson, trip receivers to the left. Single back in the backfield, calls out his signals. McNeil in the backfield with him. Trojans again showing blitz with back off. And McPherson again resets his offense, calls the signals, play clock down to one, and he got the play off. And tried to keep her around the left end. Play clock was at one, I believe, when he snapped it. Almost
5: yeah,
1: zero.
5: It was low.
1: Brought down by number 44, Johnny Burles, for the Trojans. So no gain on the play. Another great play for the Trojans. That brings up a huge, huge third down. 10 minutes, 15 seconds to go here in the third period on the opening drive for the Yellow Jackets. Quarterback Aiden McPherson, who's had a super first half. The crowd trying to get behind the Trojans here. Third and 12, ball placed at the Lee County 32-yard line. McPherson sends Watkins in motion. Calls out his signals. Trip receivers to his left. Here's the snap. And nope, we've got timeout on the play. Hold on.
5: Delay a game.
1: Delay a game. Well, delay a game. Okay.
5: All right. It's been a long time since we've seen a penalty on exactly. TCC.
1: As I mentioned the play before, the play clock was down to right at one, and when I believe they got it off at that time, they were unable to get the snap off. So delay a game. Loss of 5 yards on the play. Makes it about third and 17 for the Yellow Jackets.
5: One thing I've noticed is that their tackles, they telegraph when they're going to pull.
1: Okay.
5: The only thing is that they don't always show you where the play is going, because they may pull right and run left, they may pull left and run right, or they may run the same direction that they're pulling. So
1: McPherson calling out the signals, trip receivers down. Again, the play clock down to two. McPherson drops back out of shotgun, and he evades the runner,
5: touchdown.
1: Up the middle, makes a runner miss to
5: touchdown.
1: The left, 15, 10, 5. Touchdown, Aiden McPherson again. McPherson.
5: We might need to go out there and see if he's laced up with Vaseline. Because he is slippery.
1: He is really.
5: He's eluding all kinds of tackles out there. Again, we had him dead to rights in the backfield for a loss, and he evades the defenders and takes it all the way to the house for a touchdown.
1: 37 touchdown run for Aiden McPherson. McPherson dropped back, shot up the left side of the hole. Made two defenders miss, another missed tackle, and the next thing you know, he was headed to the house. 37-yard touchdown, and here's the PAT, and it is good. And with 9 minutes and 20 seconds to go in the third period, your score, Thomas County Central, 42, Lee County Trojans 12. We'll be back after this short break for Trojan football on 107.7 Now FM.
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1: Fans, we sold out Trojan Field here in Leesburg, Georgia, where so far fans for the county fans, unfortunately, it's been the Aiden McPherson. Sorry about that, fans. Welcome back to Trojan Field here in Leesburg, Georgia, where we're in the third period, and the score is 42-12, Thomas County Central, where unfortunately for Trojan fans, it's been the Aiden McPherson show. McPherson, just been a thorn in the Trojan side. Here's the kickoff, back deep, and it'll be another touchback. So Sheldon, again, another touchback. Special teams, again, playing a huge factor in this game. Thomas County Central, again, forcing the Trojans to start off at their own 20-yard line. But again, on that last drive, McPherson with a 37-yard touchdown run where he simply made two defenders miss. As you mentioned, he very slippery and elusive runner. Made another defender miss at about the 20 and coasted into the end zone. So the Trojans are now down 42-12 to this high-powered TCC offense and this electrifying atmosphere here at Trojan Field. The Trojans, Cohen Lawson, in the shotgun, first and 10 from their own 20. Twin receivers to his left. Twin receivers to his right. Single back in the backfield. Lawson drops back to pass. And hits the tight end, Carter Blackwell, across the middle. And Blackwell tries to break a tackle, but he cannot, as he's brought down by a host of TCC defenders, led by linebacker Isaac Andrews, who we mentioned earlier, headed to Kennesaw State.
5: Okay. Yeah, I like what I saw there. They ran a wheel route on this near sideline with Sheard out of the backfield. If they had time for the play to develop, he would have looked for him. He was open.
1: Yeah.
5: But again, he had to get rid of it. He went with Blackwell.
1: Yep. 8 minutes, 42 seconds to go here in the third period. 42-12, TCC. Lawson calls out the signals in the shotgun. And quick out pass. Caught by the Trojans. And let's see, he breaks a tackle and another tackle. Right. So let's see, was that on the reception? That was Bell. Number 11, yep. Destin Bell, who had the huge kickoff return. Threw a little quick tunnel screen out to Bell, and he broke a few tackles and picked up the first down. A huge game. Broke some tackles and down the right sideline, made it all the way to the TCC 48-yard line. So first down Trojans here. Lawson, again, struggled somewhat in the first half. Had a huge turnover in the shotgun. Twin receivers to his left. Sends Bell in motion to the left. Now, so now it's three receivers to his left. Drop backs to pass out of the shotgun. Here's pressure. And, oh, Lawson breaks a tackle and another tackle. What a run by Cullen Lawson.
5: Good run. I was going to say he need to cover up that ball. He's that defender coming backside.
1: Exactly. It looks like number five, Gary Pringle, had him wrapped up for a loss, but Lawson broke a tackle and escaped for a gain of 12 and picks up the first down. Trojans in hot. High-speed offense again. Direct snap to the running back out of the backfield. That was Bush. Yep. And Jordan Bush headed to the university, headed to Mercer University up in Macon, Georgia. Picks up about five. So the Trojans trying to keep the Yellow Jackets off tempo. Sometimes they're going to the hurry-up offense and then they're kind of backtracking. So just trying to mix it up against this stout TCC defense here. Looks like when the Trojans pick up a first down, that's when they go to the hurry-up offense.
5: Try to keep that same personnel in there to prevent TCC from subbing.
1: So 6:57 to go here in the second quarter, 42-12. TCC, ball at the TCC 30-yard line. Lawson drops back to pass, and
5: what in the world is he doing?
1: And a horrible decision by Cullen Lawson. That pass is flipped up in the air and intercepted by number five.
5: He had the back open in the flat.
1: Gary Pringle.
5: The opposite side of the field. And then I don't even know what he was thinking and attempting to do with that play.
1: Yeah, there was quarterback pressure from the Yellow Jackets, Isaac Andrews, and he just flipped it up, being tackled to the ground.
5: Throw that out of bounds. Yeah, outside the tackle box.
1: Exactly.
5: Throw that out of bounds.
1: So pressure, he was being pressured on the play and about to take the sack. But he should have just threw it out of bounds, and he just flung it up in the air and Pringle with the interception. So it'll be TCC ball at their 25-yard line, folks.
5: There we go. We stifling out our momentum.
1: Exactly.
5: Another self-inflicted wound.
1: Yep. The Trojans have to get a stop here to remain in this ball game. 6:44 to go in the third quarter. McPherson, again, trip receivers to his right after the turnover, and we've got a flag on the play.
5: Another delay of game.
1: Yep, another delay of game, but the Trojans just unable to get any kind of momentum going here after a big run to flip the field and get into TCC territory. Lawson made a bad, bad decision on that. As a matter of fact, his second bad interception of the night, folks. First and 10 now from the 20. McPherson takes the low snap and hands up off the middle, and that was the running back. Jamarian Patee brought down by number four for the Trojans on the tackle, Jaden Rollins. Pick up about two. Patee on the run. McPherson. Shotgun snap. Receiver up to his right. Twin receivers to his left. Man in motion. Tight end. And here's a quick hitch and a flag on the play. Looks like that was illegal motion.
5: Yeah.
1: The pass was intended for Watkins. Went through his hands out in the flat here to the left side. But there is a flag on the play. Looks like illegal motion. And let's wait for the official ruling. Yep, illegal motion on the Yellow Jackets. And the Trojans declined the penalty. So it'll be third down and 8. Coach Fabrizio electing to decline the penalty. 6 minutes, 12 seconds to go. 42-12, TCC. Third down. Huge play for the Trojan defense here. McPherson rolls to his right. Throws it out in the flat to Watkins. And Watkins makes the catch and pushed out of bounds by Montrevious Clay. Let's see where they rule that. It was 3rd and 8, and I think Watkins was just short of the mark.
5: About a yard short.
1: Looks like he's about a yard short. So that was 3rd and 8, but now it'll be 4th and 1, and it looks like TCC's going to leave the offense out to go for it. And again, the referees huddling up.
5: They're showing 3rd down still. Okay, they changed it over to 4th now. All right, here we go.
1: Haven't been the smoothest games for the officials, as they've had a lot of conferences and back and forth. And again, that controversial ending. But 4th and 1, huge play for the Trojan defense.
5: Yeah, nice to get a stop here, defense.
1: Yep. McPherson in the shotgun. Calls out his signals. Twin receivers to his left. Twin receivers to his right.
5: Yeah, he's coming left. Coming left.
1: And McPherson takes the snap. Quarterback Trojan, he's down behind the line of scrimmage. So the Trojans stop the Yellow Jackets on 4th and short. Great play read by the Trojans linebacker.
5: That's what we needed, D.
1: Yep, Johnny Burrows was in on this play and led by a host of other Trojans, but McPherson tried the quarterback draw and was met by a host of defenders led by Burrows for the Trojans. So the Trojans pick up a much needed stop on 4th and 1. Coach Rogers decided to go for that and not punt the ball.
5: I don't like that spot they're giving us.
1: So it'll be 1st and 10 for the Trojans at the TCC 31-yard line. 42-12.
5: Let's get
1: just
5: one.
1: Under 6 minutes to go. Lawson.
5: Let's go for
1: just
5: it right
1: off
5: here.
1: Another interception. Twin receivers to his right. Single back in the backfield. Quick out. Hitch out to number 8, and he breaks a tackle. That was number 8. Jordan Bush on the quick hitch route. Picks up about 7-8 yards.
5: Come on now. Let's go.
1: Need to be going hurry up now, folks. They're down 42-12. 5 minutes, 40 seconds to go. Lawson. Trip receivers to his left. Twin receivers to his right. No backs in the backfield. Drops back. Here comes pressure. Lawson, and he... Let's see if they rule that an incomplete pass.
5: That should
1: pass
5: be incomplete pass.
1: Yeah, it looked like the hand was going forward.
5: Yeah, it was.
1: The hand was going forward, folks, but they call that a fumble. That was a horrible call by the referees. Their hand clearly was going forward, but the Trojans did recover it.
5: And that's one.
1: But a loss of yardage on the play.
5: He should have ran it.
1: Exactly, yep. But
5: he was already outside the pocket. He's in hot pursuit. Yep. Run the ball.
1: So a loss of yardage on the play. It was 2nd and 1. Now it'll be 3rd and about 8. So let's call it a loss of 7 on the play. But Sheldon, it looked like the arm was going forward on that. The referees, I believe, blew that one there. But it's 3rd and 8.
5: They totally missed that one.
1: Direct snap in the backfield. And let's see who is that.
5: Like
1: is that Bush?
5: Bush?
1: Yep, Bush on the carry on the direct snap.
5: It was 4 down territory.
1: 7. Yep, definitely. It'll be 4th and about 2 for the Trojans. So the Trojans bring in a 2 tight end set here. Lawson's out of the game. Looks like Bush will be taking the direct snap with Sheard in the backfield with him. 4th and 2. Upshaw lined up to the right. Shear goes in motion, handoff to Bush, and he runs it up the middle. 15-5, touchdown, Trojans!
5: All right.
1: Jordan Bush on the direct snap right up the middle. Broke a tackle at about the 15, saw daylight, and scampered into the end zone. So the Trojans get on the scoreboard here in the third quarter. Makes the score 42-18. That's a 28-yard touchdown run for Jordan Bush. So it'll be 42-18 pending the PAT. Let's see if the Trojans decide to go for 2 here. Yes, they will. It's 42-18. 4 minutes, 5 seconds to go here in the third period. Here's a 2-point conversion. Lawson in the shotgun formation. And the Trojans handed off. Oh, a little trickery.
5: Got it. I was going to say, he might have just ran that. Yeah. But we'll take it, though. Yeah.
1: So they handed the ball to Bush. He faked the end around to Upshaw and dumped it over to the tight end, Carter Blackwell, for the 2-point conversion. So with 4 minutes, 5 seconds to go in the third period, your score, Thomas County Central 42, Lee County Trojans 20. Let's take a break here on Trojan Radio, 107.7 Now FM.
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1: Welcome back, fans, to a sold-out Trojan Field here in Leesburg, Georgia, where our score is Thomas County Central 42 and Lee County 20. Trojans just scored on a Jordan Bush 28-yard touchdown run, and a two-point conversion was good, makes the score 45-20. TCC had the lead at halftime 35-12, and again, that man, Aiden McPherson, at nine to the 37-yard touchdown in from about 9 minutes to go in the third period. Then the Trojans just scored again with Jordan Bush again on a 28-yard touchdown run. Here's the kickoff, and looks like that'll be taken by, taken by Kobe Carnage, the return kicker. He's had a huge return for the Yellow Jackets tonight, but he was brought down by a host of Trojans at about the Thomas County Central 29-yard line. Yep. So from there, it'll be first and 10 for TCC at their own 29-yard line. 4 minutes and 2 seconds to go. Aiden McPherson, again, out to call the signals for this explosive TCC offense. Trip receivers to his left, one receiver to his right, shotgun formation as usual. McPherson sends a receiver in motion as Watkins, and he hands it to Watkins. Watkins comes around there the left end. 35, 40, 45, 50, 40, pushed out of bounds by Montrevious Clay for the Trojans at the Lee County 36-yard line. So simple handoff from McPherson to the All-State wide receiver, Jabari Watkins, who's headed to the University of Arkansas, and he showed why on that run there, Sheldon, as he just outran the defense around the left end, and let's see as we have a flag. Okay, like I say, pushed out of bounds at about the, they're going to rule it the 37-yard line, but huge pickup.
5: Yeah, huge pickup on first down, another big play against this defense. Things that just, it really just deflates the momentum that we have defensively.
1: McPherson in the shotgun, hands it off to Evan Martin, and he picks up about 7-8 yards on the carry. So Trojans are on their heels on defense again.
5: And that's simple fundamentals. Yep. You have outside containment. You got to keep your outside shoulder free. You can't get sucked in inside. They've been beating us outside all game.
1: Yep, and look like we have movement on the play. So flag on the play. False start, TCC. Looks like the left side of the line moved. The tight end. False start. There's a tight end, number 18, on the left side of the line that moved on the false start. So that'll back them back 5 yards. It'll be second and 8. 3 minutes, 29 seconds to go here at Trojan Field. Your score, TCC 42, Lee County 20. And the Yellow Jackets come out shotgun.
5: We got an unbalanced formation.
1: Yep. McPherson calls out the signals. Watkins down to his left in motion, and he looks Watkins' way, and he flips it up, but incomplete. So he had his eye on Watkins the entire play, broken up.
5: He did.
1: Yep.
5: He had a running back in the flat on the other side.
1: Yep.
5: I'm glad he didn't see him.
1: Yep. Montrevious Clay on the defense for the Trojans, but there's an injured player, and that might be Watkins.
5: It looks like it is.
1: Yeah, so we'll take an injury timeout here, folks. Your score, 3 minutes and 10 seconds to go in the third quarter. Thomas County Central 42, Lee County 20. We'll be back in a minute on Trojan football on 107.7 Now FM.
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1: All right, fans, we're back here live at Trojan Field in Leesburg, Georgia. We have an injury timeout. Looks like that was All-State wide receiver Jabari Watkins. He went up for the pass and came down awkwardly, and now we have the trainers out. Looks like they're bringing a stretcher out for Watkins. Both teams are on their knees at the hash marks of the field, trying to see what we have here. Unfortunately, Sheldon, we hate to see these young men get hurt out here on Friday night, giving it their all, especially in a game of this magnitude, a player of that magnitude. Watkins is, like I said, as I mentioned earlier, headed to the University of Arkansas. Went up for the pass across the middle. And I'm not sure if he came down awkwardly, but the trainers are out looking at him. And let's see. I think he is getting up now. Let's see.
5: Yeah, especially in today's climate, you see a lot of injuries, a lot of non-contact injuries, and a lot of, you know, torn ligaments, whether it's ACLs, MCLs, whether Achilles, and so on and so forth. And so fortunate for him that getting up. So it looks
1: stand
5: like
1: up. The crowd, of course, giving him a standing ovation. Let's see if he is able to walk off on his own. So absolutely good. So
5: fortunate for him, he's already signed and committed. You know, a lot of these guys, they're not yet, so an injury can be the difference in you getting a college offer or not. So
1: Watkins able to get off the field on his own strength. 3 minutes 10 seconds to go here at Trojan Field. Like I mentioned, that last pass was incomplete across the middle as McPherson tried to hit Watkins on a quick slant, and Watkins went down afterwards and just able to get up on his own power and limp off the field. So it'll be 3rd and 7 here as we resume play. Quarterback Aiden McPherson, definitely the star of the show so far tonight, folks. Lee County facing 3rd and 7. And McPherson fakes the handoff and tries to run up the middle, and he is brought down by linebacker Jace Murray for the Trojans. Murray, the linebacker, headed to the University of Army for the Trojans, makes a great stop on McPherson. Again, that's one of those plays, Sheldon, where McPherson fakes the quarterback, fakes the throw, fakes the pass, and then takes off on the quarterback draw. Yeah. He's been effective with that tonight, but not on that play.
5: Not on that one. And so we did a good job there. Again, that's the RPO, that run pass option.
1: Yep.
5: And quarterback is reading that defensive end and seeing the coverage and has the latitude to make the decision.
1: Yep. Fourth down, the Yellow Jackets going for it again. 4th and 5. At the 33-yard line, McPherson, trip receivers, and let's see if they're going to call timeout. Yep, so the Yellow Jackets are going to call timeout, and let's see if we're going to, we're going to take it to the station for a quick commercial break. This is Trojan Football on 107.7 Now FM.
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1: Okay, fans, we're back here in Trojan Field in Leesburg, Georgia, where the TCC Yellow Jackets lead the Lee County Trojans 42-20 with 2 minutes 27 seconds to go. It's 4th down and 6 as the Yellow Jackets. Looks like we're going to have a field goal attempt here from the Yellow Jackets, a 50-yard field goal. And like I mentioned, Sheldon, in pregame warm-ups, the kicker was able to hit this. So it is kicker Graham Jackson, Carson Morales on to try a 50-yard field goal. Here's the snap and the kick. And it is long enough, and it is...
5: Looks like it's good.
1: No good. Wide to the left.
5: All right. So he missed one earlier that was a little bit shorter than that.
1: Exactly. As I mentioned, Morales was hitting 40 yards with ease in the pregame warm-ups. That one was from 50 yards, and it had the leg, but off to the left. So the Trojans dodged another bullet. And as I mentioned...
5: They certainly did.
1: Yep. As I mentioned, in high school football fans, if you didn't know, when there is a field goal that goes out of the end zone, the ball is placed at the 20-yard line. So it's essentially a touchback and not... this isn't on Sundays, Sheldon, where we got it from the place of the kick, unfortunately.
5: Yeah.
1: So the Trojans are going to have to start a long field at their 20-yard line. Again, special teams plays a huge part in this game, though.
5: Yep, absolutely.
1: So the Trojans, first and 10 from their 20, shotgun formation, Upshaw in motion. Lawson looks his way and rolls to his right and throws it for Blackwell. And it's caught at the 35, 40, 45, 50. Blackwell across to the 45.
5: There you go. Let's go, Let's go.
1: Carter Blackwell with a huge reception, and he was brought down by, that was DeAndre Andrews.
5: So they got a player, he fell down.
1: Yep, so that is.
5: Come on, give him, they got two of them. So give him an Oscar.
1: Yep,
5: number 11, exactly, give him an Oscar.
1: Yep. So, and folks, two Thomas County
5: Central. He did that intentionally.
1: Two Thomas County Central players are on the ground. There is one back at the line of scrimmage, and number 11, Isaac Andrews, who's down, and they both appear to be cramps. At the ball was placed out of bounds at the Thomas County Central 46-yard line. Outstanding catch and run by the Clemson signee, Carter Blackwell.
5: Yeah, we mentioned him at halftime, right?
1: Yep, exactly.
5: Watch him in the second half.
1: And
5: make some big catches.
1: And fans, let's kind of delve into this. And it's, I mean, both players who were injured for TCC was number 11, Isaac Andrews, and his twin brother, number 12, Isaiah Andrews. Isaiah appears to be walking off on his own, but the trainers still appear to be looking at Isaac Andrews. So, as you mentioned, we thought there might have been a little gamesmanship, but it appears that.
5: You hate to question, players, when it comes to injuries.
1: Yeah.
5: Now, 11, his just seemed like it might have been a bit scripted because of where it happened and how it looked at the line of scrimmage when Lee County was setting up.
1: About to run the hurry-up offense. So Isaiah Andrews, he's headed to Georgia State University, and his twin brother Isaac Andrews is headed to Kennesaw State. So Isaac is now walking off the field on his own power. And again, we mentioned as the Trojans try to get a after the Trojans get a first down, they try to hurry up offense, and might have been a little gamesmanship by Thomas County Central, but nevertheless, first and 10 for the Trojans at the TCC 46-yard line. Twin receivers to his left, twin receivers to his right. Lawson calls out the signals, looks deep, pressure coming up the middle, and he scampers to his right.
5: Just run 45, it. There you go.
1: 40.
5: There you go.
1: Look at Lawson.
5: There you go. That's what I'm talking about.
1: Lawson. Pushed out bounds
5: He scared me there for a minute.
1: Kobe
5: act like he wanted to throw it.
1: Exactly. So Lawson looking downfield, no one open, took it off and scampers for the first down. So it'll be first and 10 for the Trojans at the TCC 34-yard line. 1 minute, 45 seconds to go here. In the third quarter.
5: Lawson's a good runner.
1: Yes, he is. Yep.
5: In situations like that, it surprises me that he's hesitant to run the ball.
1: Yep. First and 10 for the Trojans. Twin receivers to his right. Twin receivers to his left. Lawson drops back, looks, doesn't have anyone open.
5: If it ain't there, throw it away.
1: And, oh, he has a man open.
5: Bam.
1: Oh, what a catch by number 15. Face there, bounces off
5: Come
1: the
5: on.
1: And trucks
5: that's
1: the
5: what I'm talking about.
1: As he's pushed out of bounds at the 10-yard line.
5: Now, usually that's a pass like that, you get mad at the quarterback.
1: Exactly.
5: Because he let him into a big hit.
1: Face there took the contact, and the defensive player absorbed the punishment then as he trucked the defender on the left sideline, took it for another first down for the Trojans. First and 10, Lee County, direct snap to Bush. Bush around the left end, and he's held for a short game. So Quay Sheard on the play before that, Sheldon, as you mentioned, was almost led it to the defender, he dished out the punishment as he ran over the defender.
5: Yeah, he absorbed that and he took a lick and kept on ticking.
1: Yep, so
5: Then ran an additional 10, 15 yards after the contact. So
1: second and goal for the Trojans. 1 minute, 5 seconds to go in the third period. Trojans down 42-20.
5: Come on, let's get this touchdown before the quarter is up.
1: National game of the week has lived up to its billings. 50 seconds to go. Clock ticking. Lawson in the shotgun. Full house backfield. Hands it off to Sheard. Sheard around the, over the left tackle. Down to the made it 3 yard line. Third and goal for the Trojans.
5: Look like we got another TCC player getting a cramp there. Number was at 19. Look like he's going to stay in the game, though. Okay. Yep. Al, I was kind of hesitant on saying something.
1: I still am. I understand.
5: But I don't know about you, but this second half, I see a little bit of a switch as far as the momentum. TCC's offense seemed a little bit off.
1: Yep.
5: Right? They had multiple false starts that are multiple delayed games. Yep.
1: Third and goal from the 4. Lawson hands it off to Bush up the middle, and Bush is held by, that was number 11, the twin. That was Isaac Andrews. So Andrews miraculously is back on the field after that.
5: Yeah. That's the end of the, that's the end of the third quarter.
1: So fans, we have a great game here headed to the end of the third quarter. Your score, Thomas County Central 42, your Lee County Trojans 20. We'll be back after this short break on 107.7 Now FM with Lee County Football.
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1: All right, welcome back, fans, to a sold-out Trojan Field in Leesburg, Georgia. An electric atmosphere, and the game has definitely lived up to its billing between two nationally ranked teams here in Leesburg, Georgia, as Thomas County Central begins the fourth quarter with a 42-20 lead over the Lee County Trojans. The Trojans are driving, though. They have the ball. It'll be fourth and goal from the TCC 3 yard line. And Sheldon, as I mentioned, this game has come down to huge, several big plays by both teams. And hopefully the Trojans can punch it in here. But one of the plays we mentioned that looms large is right before the end of the half, when a center second was awarded to TCC. But right now, let's set the stage. It's fourth down, 3 yards to go, fourth and goal. Full house backfield. Bush in the backfield, direct snap for the Trojans, and he takes it, and he goes off the left guard.
5: Touchdown,
1: Lee County Trojans. Jordan Bush, direct snap right off the left tackle, pushing it in from 3 yards out. And that makes the score 42-26. TCC with the lead.
5: All right, Lee County's offense staying on the field. They're going for two.
1: Yep.
5: We talked about it at the beginning of the game, right? This is a familiar territory for Lee County. They play four-quarter games. TCC hasn't. So is that starting to take a toll on their physicality, on their stamina, on their conditioning, that they're playing this late in the game?
1: Trojans on for the two-point conversion. Lawson calling the signal. Single back in the backfield. Twin receivers to his left. Twin receivers to his right. Drop back. Takes the pad. Drops back. Rolls to his left. Pressure coming in. Lawson is hit and fumbles the ball.
5: Helmet came off again.
1: Yep, so that'll be an unsuccessful two-point conversion for the Trojans.
5: That's a play that he's got to run it.
1: Yep.
5: The run was there.
1: Yep. So let's see if Lawson's okay. Lawson's
5: got to be more decisive and run that ball.
1: Yep. So 11 minutes, 55 seconds to go. The Trojans down 42-26 now at the beginning of the fourth quarter. And as we mentioned, coming back from the break, the biggest play of the game, and I think both of us agree, Sheldon, right before the half, where it appeared the Trojans stopped Aiden McPherson on a second and one with no time left on the clock. But the officials awarded TCC a timeout and put a second back on the clock. and McPherson was able to punch it in from 1 yard out with no time left on the clock before the half. And I think if the Trojans could have got a stop there, again, if they would have had a stop, it would be a one-possession game here. But instead, we got a two-possession game. But we have a quarter to go. Lee County, an uphill battle, but this, like we mentioned also before, this is a place that they've been before this year. They were down against Sequoia in the first half, down against Miami Carroll City in the first half, and came back to win both of those games against two accomplished teams. So the Trojans are fighting their way back. On for the kickoff, Daniel De Los Santos. Back deep for TCC will be Kobe Carnage again.
5: See if he can get some distance on it. It's going to be interesting to see what TCC comes out on this series. Are they going to play? Are they going to call their game plan to not to lose, or are they going to call it to win?
1: Exactly. So here.

0: in Thomas County Central.
1: So will TCC, will they be aggressive and try to score, or will they just try to manage the clock and try not to lose this game?
0: Yep. So 11:51 to go, 42-26 here. An exciting atmosphere at Trojan Field here in Leesburg, Georgia. McPherson calls out his signals. Trip receivers to his left, now man in motion. And we got a flag on the play, so yep, that'll be on the offense. Look at legal motion, no false start on TCC. That was going to be an end-around handoff for TCC to Jordan McNeil, but a flag on the play, and McPherson is just trying to explain his case to the referee.
1: Yeah, this is the first time I've seen him getting frustrated like that.
0: Exactly, so be first and 15 for TCC.
1: Another offensive penalty.
0: Yep. We didn't see many of those in the first half, but TCC has struggled with penalties here in the second half. McPherson calls out his signals. Twin receivers to his left. Single back in the backfield. And handoff to the back, and he goes right, and he's nailed. Short gain on the play.
1: Good D. Good D.
0: Yep. The handoff was to Jordan McNeil, and he was brought down by... Looks like that was Jason Murray on the tackle. So it'll be second and 15. No gain on the play. 11 minutes, 20 seconds to go here in the fourth quarter.
1: Watch TCC, that wide side of the field.
0: Second and 13. Call a gain of 2. McPherson, shotgun formation. And fakes the handoff and
1: come on.
0: Up the middle.
1: Where's the defense at?
0: McPherson scampers out to his left, and let's see. Again, the Trojans had pressure coming up the middle, and McPherson was able to scamper away. Pickup of about 11 on the play, so it'll be third and 2. McPherson scampered up the middle and then broke to his left.
1: Watch that wide side of the field. Our middle linebacker, I don't know what was going on with him, but he took himself out of the play.
0: Yep. So third and 1, let's call
1: it
0: for the Yellow Jackets. McPherson, shotgun formation, takes it over the left tackle, and he picks up the first down. So, huge conversion there for TCC. Is that'll run some more time off the clock. 10:59 to go here in the fourth quarter. McPherson calls out his signals. Ball placed at the 34-yard line. McPherson in the shotgun as usual. Single back in the backfield. Twin receivers to his right. And McPherson fakes the throw again and takes up the middle. Brought down by Montravius Clay. Excellent touchdown saving tackle by Clay there, Sheldon. Because if he would have got by Kim, that would have been a touchdown.
1: Yeah, it was.
0: Yep. But again, he fakes the quick pass, the quick hitch, and keeps it for the quarterback keeper. Pickup of 9 on that play. 10 minutes, 18 seconds to go. Second and 1. The Trojans show blitz. And another missed tackle. And that was enough for a first down. That was running back Jordan McNeil for Thomas County Central. So the Trojans showed blitz, run blitz, but McNeil was still able to pick up the first down. First and 10 for TCC at their own 46-yard line. 9 minutes, 50 seconds to go. Clock counting. Twin receivers to the right for McPherson. Single back in the backfield. Sends a man in motion. And there's a handoff.
1: Come on, we got him.
0: To Jordan McNeil, and he is met by a host of Trojans. And on the stop for the Trojans, big number 99, Jacoby Bryant.
1: We haven't called his name much tonight.
0: Exactly, yep. They've been able to get past that first line of defense. So we have an official timeout, another player down. So we're going to take a break here at Trojan Field. Your score. TCC 42, Lee County 26. We'll be back after this short break for Trojan football on 107.7 Now FM.
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1: All right, fans, we're back here at Trojan Field in Leesburg, Georgia at the injury timeout. The Trojans down 42-26 here with 9 minutes and 27 seconds to go in the fourth period. Been an exciting contest filled with big plays here. Second and 10 for TCC. Ball placed at the Lee County, no, at the TCC 46-yard line. Second and 10, McPherson calls out the snap. And looks like it's a he hands it off to the running back, there number three, McNeil. And McNeil is brought down by a host of Trojans, led by number 55 for Lee County. Cam Dale on the stop. And pick up of maybe 1 or 2 yards. It's an outstanding play by Dale, breaking through the line of scrimmage from his defensive tackle position. All right. Sheldon, another huge money third down coming up here.
2: Third down. Can we get a stop?
1: Trip receivers to the right. Twin receivers to his left. McPherson calls out the snap. Trojans show blitz again. McPherson here. Pressure.
2: Come on, wrap him up. Here we go. About time. Let's go, D. Let's go, D.
1: Get the sack. Much needed sack for the pressure coming up the middle. The Trojans show blitz Sheldon, and Murray was able to come up the middle untouched and sack McPherson for a huge loss on the play. And that'll force a punt from TCC.
2: And they're going to punt.
1: Yep. So 8 minutes, 15 seconds go in the fourth period.
2: So we need to make sure they actually punt it, no trickery.
1: Exactly.
2: And are they going to punt it to Jaden Upshaw?
1: Exactly.
2: He's been having a quiet night tonight.
1: Yep.
2: This is where he has his opportunity to shine right here. This is his moment.
1: Jake Jones on the punt for TCC. Upshaw back at his 20-yard line. Trojans showing a little, they might bring a little pressure, but now they back off to go to a punt safe formation. And here is the kick. And they kick it away from Upshaw, angle it to the sideline, and a good punt, excellent punt for TCC. Upshaw was lined up to the far left hash mark for that punt, and the punter, Jake Jones, angled it to the right sideline away from Upshaw, and it rolls out of bounds. Let's see where they're going to spot it. All the way down to the 17-yard line. So excellent punt, Sheldon, by TCC.
2: Yes,
1: again,
2: that was.
1: Again, special teams playing a huge factor in this game.
2: Yeah.
1: 7:34 to go. 42-26, fourth quarter. Trojans will be first and 10 at their own 17-yard line. Been a game of huge explosive plays, and the Trojans need another one right now, folks. Lawson calling out the signals. Twin receivers to his right. Twin receivers to his left. Lawson back to pass. Pressure
2: now
1: coming
2: run it.
1: In the middle.
2: There you
1: and
2: go.
1: He takes
2: run it.
1: To his right.
2: There
1: and
2: you
1: Lawson
2: go.
1: Picks up the first down and scampers out of bounds. You called it, Sheldon. Quarterback keeper, first down for the Trojans, and probably more importantly,
2: a first down.
1: Lawson was able to get out of bounds.
2: Yeah, get out of bounds.
1: So
2: stop the clock.
1: Stop the clock at 7:26.
2: Move the chains. Let's go. Now that's open all day.
1: So first and 10 for the Trojans at their own 30-yard line. 7:26 to go here in the fourth quarter. Like I mentioned, Lawson was able to get out of bounds. Clock not on Lee County side, though, in the fourth quarter. They're down 16 points to this explosive TCC team. Lawson calls out the signals. Upshaw in motion. Lawson fakes the handoff, drops back to pass.
2: There he's open.
1: He's got Upshaw. Upshaw catches it to 45. First down, Trojans. Of course, in high school football, the clock will stop to reset the chain, so it'll be first and 10 for Lee County at the Lee County 47-yard line. So two players we mentioned at halftime that the Trojans had to try to get the ball to, Blackwell and Upshaw. The Trojans are definitely going to have to get more production from them in the closing minutes of this game. First and 10. Clock now moving under 7 minutes after the first down. Lawson calls out the signals. Twin receivers to his left. Bush in motion coming across to the left. Lawson drops back to pass.
2: Got him in the middle. Got him
1: up the middle. And let's see. That was a quarterback sack. And let's see. That was that man, Michael Shea.
2: Yeah, it is,
1: I mean,
2: he's
1: Prince,
2: hurt.
1: I'm sorry, Prince Shea, folks. And he is hurt on the play.
2: Looked like a shoulder injury.
1: Yep, that was the All-State defensive tackle. So we'll take another injury timeout. 6 minutes, 33 seconds to go here. Lee County football, TCC 42, Lee County 26. We'll be back after this short commercial break on Trojan football, 107.7 Now FM.
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0: All right, fans, welcome back to Trojan Field. And after that injury timeout, the sack by Prince Shea for the Yellow Jackets. Shea, who was the number two player in the state of Georgia for the class of 2028, went down with the injury after the sack on quarterback Cohen Lawson. It was a loss of 5 yards on the play. Shea was able to walk off the field on his own power, so hopefully the big fella's all right. Second and 18 after the loss on the play. Lawson calls out the signals, drops back to pass. Pressure again coming up the middle from the Jackets. Lawson takes off around the right end.
1: There you go.
0: And he picks up the, it pushed out of bounds at around the 50-yard line. No, they're going to say he's inbounds.
1: Yeah, let's keep him in bounds.
0: Keep him in bounds there. So.
1: But that's some good positive yards, though.
0: Exactly. So he picked up about 10, 11 yards on that scamper. Third down, and let's call it six from midfield. Clock ticking, under 6 minutes to go. Trip receivers to his left. The Trojans desperately need to score here. Lawson drops back, looks downfield, and Upshaw with the catch. And let's see where they spot him at. Quick pass to Upshaw out in the right flat, right at the marker. And let's see, they call it Trojan first down. So, and now let's see, did he get out of bounds, or are they going to start the clock? It was a quick pass to the right sideline. Upshaw made the catch, and clock right now stopping at 5:42 to go. First and 10 for the Trojans at the TCC 43-yard line. And they're going to rule that Upshaw did get out of bounds, so 5:42 to go. First and 10. Here's the snap. Lawson drops back to pass again. Pressure coming up the middle, and he's down for the sack. And there was that man again, number 11, Isaac Andrews, Sheldon. He's had a huge game. The twin brother of Isaiah Andrews, and I think Isaac has had a much bigger impact on the game tonight, headed to Kennesaw State. Huge sack on the play.
1: Man, he's coming in there unabated.
0: Yep.
1: Then giving Lawson the time to react.
0: Yep. So another sack by Isaac Andrews. Loss of about 11 on the play, so it'll be second and 21. And 5 minutes to go in the clock counting. Shotgun formation. Trojans got to hurry up here to get a playoff. Lawson drops back to pass. Again, pressure coming up the middle. And he dumps it off to Sheard, but behind the line of scrimmage. Folks, this TCC defensive line is starting to get a lot of pressure, Sheldon. Third down, that was a loss on the play of maybe one. So it'll be third and let's call it 22 from the Lee County 45-yard line. 4 minutes, 30 seconds to go. Trojans got to get a play down the field here.
1: Looking at mannerisms and body movements with Lawson.
0: Yep.
1: He seems like he's winded, he's tired.
0: Yep. So here's the snap. And Lawson drops back to pass. More pressure coming up the middle. Lawson runs around to the right end, gets it off, and pass is incomplete. Broken up by Theodric Martin for the Yellow Jackets. It was intended for Jordan Bush, but the pass was incomplete. 4 minutes to go in the game. So it looks like it'll be 4th and 22, and it looks like the Trojans are going to punt here. Down by 16 with 4 minutes to go, but 4th and 22 after the incomplete pass. So De Los Santos on the punt for Lee County. Trojans did run a fake punt earlier tonight, but I think they're going to kick this one here at 4th and 22, and De Los Santos kicks it to the right sideline, and we got a flag on the play.
1: We got all kinds of flags coming down.
0: Laundry all over the field. Kick rolls out of bounds to the right sideline. At about the TCC 30-yard line, but let's see what the flags are. Looks like I know the umpire threw one in the middle of the field. Let's see where the other one came from. I believe the side judge, so let's see what we got here. They're talking to Coach Fabrizio, so that may be early indication that it may be against TCC. Let's see what we got here. Holding on TCC. So it'll be first down TCC after the penalty. I can say the punt rolled out of bounds at around the 32-yard line of TCC. 3:59 to go here in the fourth period. So after the holding call, that'll back the Yellow Jackets all the way up to their 10-yard line. And there'll be first and 10, TCC. Just under 4 minutes to go. Trojans had a chance to get back in the game, but shot themselves in the foot, and heavy pressure coming up the middle from the TCC defense on that last
1: possession. A lot of people starting to leave.
0: Yep, so first and 10 for TCC, and there is a pitch back to the running back, Payte, and Payte is brought down by number 12, Preston Manriquez, for the Trojans. Jamarian Payte, the running back, he has an offer from Georgia State University. Again, we've seen a lot of talent that we'll be seeing on Saturdays in upcoming years on this field tonight.
1: I want one of the fans that are starting to depart early. Do they not know that this is the same
0: exactly.
1: Lee County team to score 22 points in 6 seconds?
0: Exactly. So 3 minutes, 25 seconds to go, 42-26, second and 8 for the Yellow Jackets. McPherson calls out the signals. Sure, he'll play clock winding down. Takes a snap with 2 seconds left on the play clock. Hands it off to McNeil. And McNeil breaks the tackle up the middle. And he's up the middle. He may go 35, 40, 45, 50, 55, 40. Breaks the tackle at the 30. Pushed out of bounds. No, brought down out of bounds at the Lee County 10, inside the 10-yard line by looks like that was K.J. Streeter on the tackle.
1: Yeah, it was Streeter.
0: Yeah, but
1: missed tackles.
0: Yep, missed. McNeil broke up the middle and broke another tackle. And after he broke through that first line of defense, got into the secondary. It was a foot race, and he was pushed out of bounds. Brought down by Streeter, let's see, at the 16-yard line. So he didn't get inside the 10, but brought down at the 16 as Streeter push him out of bounds. Another huge play on the evening, though, for this TCC offense. Unfortunately, Sheldon, that might be the one that breaks the Trojans' backs here. That was a huge run. McPherson takes the handoff. He goes around the right end, and he scampers into the end zone. Aiden McPherson with another rushing touchdown, 16-yard touchdown, takes the direct snap right around the right tackle and goes into the end zone untouched. McPherson, another touchdown run tonight. That one from 16 yards.
1: Now, that one may be the one.
0: Yeah, I mean. So, with 2:54 to go pending the PAT, the Yellow Jackets lead 28-26. Here's the PAT. And it is good. And right now, with 2:54 to go in the fourth quarter, your score, Thomas County Central 49, Lee County 26. We'll be back after this short commercial break for Trojan football on 107.7 Now FM.
2: I'm Attorney Hugh Morris. The Department of Transportation reports that more than 36,000 people die each year in car crashes due to distracted drivers. 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
0: All right, welcome back, fans, to Trojan Field here in Leesburg, Georgia, where the Thomas County Central defending 6A state champs have a 49-26 lead over the Lee County Trojans in a game that was the Max Preps National Game of the Week here. Two South Georgia powerhouses put on an offensive explosion tonight from both teams, but the Trojans are found themselves on the short end of the stick right now, 49-26 with 2:54 to go in the final quarter. And here's the kickoff. And again, Sheldon, another touchback. As we've harped on again, special teams played a huge part in tonight's game, and it'll be first and 10 for the Trojans from their own 20-yard line with 2:54 to go in the ballgame.
1: Yeah, Lee County Central's got their work cut out for them. Odds are not in their favor. Certainly possible. It's some things that we've seen before. So let's see what they can do here on offense. They get a quick touchdown, big play. Yep. turnover.
0: Yep, you never know.
1: Defense can score a touchdown, as we've done in the past, you know, interception return.
0: So Lawson, first and 10 from his 20-yard line, 2:54 to go. Twin receivers to his left, twin receivers to his right, and like we have a false start. Looks like that was the left tackle for the Trojans, who coming out of his stance a little bit too early there. Yep. So that'll back the Trojans up five more yards.
1: See, 93 is back in the game.
0: Okay, that's a good sign. I mean, you know, a sign of you don't want to see any player injured. Shea, who is a number two rated player in the state, back on the field for Thomas County Central. Twin receivers to the left, twin receivers to the right. Lawson drops back the pass and hits Upshaw in the flat, but an excellent tackle in the flat by the defensive back for Thomas County Central. Looks like that was, let's see who was that. That was number 21. It's a Jordan Wynn. Excellent open field tackle on Upshaw. One of the more explosive players in the state. Excellent on-field tackle. No gain on the play. Second and 15. 2:20 to go in the fourth quarter. Lawson drops back. And pressure again up the middle. And there you go. Sheldon again. The pressure coming right up the middle. And that was Shea, the all-world defensive tackle for the Yellow Jackets, putting pressure on Lawson up the middle.
1: I'm surprised that our offensive line hasn't done a better job with protection. Yep.
0: In the second half, the TCC defense has been forcing constant pressure on Lawson coming up the middle. Yeah,
1: the way Lawson's walking around, look like he's going to sleep good tonight.
0: Yeah. And the thing about the pressure, when it's coming up the middle, is even more dangerous as opposed to coming off the edge, because they're able to get that pressure without blitzing their linebackers, and they've really disrupted the Lee County passing game here in the second half with the pressure from their front four.
1: Yeah, their
0: third
1: front
0: and 13
1: here. Exceptional job.
0: Yep, Lawson drops back to pass. Has time, hits. Oh, he had Blackwell open across the middle, but he dropped the pass. So that'll make it fourth down. 2:12 to go here in the fourth period. And the Trojans are going to, looks like they're going to bring the punting team out here with 2 minutes to go. 2 minutes, 12 seconds to go. And this heavyweight clash between South Georgia football powers. 2 minutes, 12 seconds to go. TCC up 49-26. Well, Sheldon, looks like the Trojans are going to come out on the short end of this one here, but wouldn't be surprised if these two teams face each other again. So let's see. Are the Trojans punting here? There's no punter on the field. They're in punt formation, and it looks like there'll be a delay of game, but the Trojans are going to call a timeout. So some special teams mix-ups again by the Trojans, even though that one won't be too harmful. Sheldon, we saw a lot of miscues on special teams by the Trojans.
1: That's just the principality of the matter. How are you not prepared to go out during the time? That just shows that you're not engaged in the game.
0: Exactly.
1: So Fabrizio, he pulls them, which is not surprising, being the type of disciplinarian he is.
0: All 10 players were out on the field except the punter, and unfortunately, Fabrizio is not too happy with his punter.
1: What are you doing that you're not engaged in the game?
0: Yeah,
1: and you're not unaware of what the situation.
0: Yep. Trojans down 49-26. Like I say, that play won't hurt the Trojans necessarily, but again, it's the principality of the matter. And Fabrizio was giving it to the young kid, and it's a learning experience, for him. But so the Trojans bring out another punter here. Let's see, that is John Lane in to punt. Backed up inside his own 5-yard line. The Jackets have no one back for the to return the punt, so Lane will kick it and angle it to the right sideline and out of bounds at about – no, I'm sorry. Down at about the 36-yard line. So, so from there, it'll be first and 10 for TCC from the Lee County 36. 2 minutes, 3 seconds to go. Trojan football here on this beautiful Friday night. We had a sellout crowd here at Trojan Field. The fans are starting to slowly leave as the Yellow Jackets hold a 23-point lead with 2 minutes and 3 seconds to go here in the fourth quarter. The fans were treated to an outstanding offensive explosion from both teams. However, unfortunately, the Trojans did make some mistakes, some very costly mistakes. And all-world quarterback Aiden McPherson had a tremendous game. So first and 10 for TCC, and that looks to be, is that McPherson or is that the backup quarterback?
1: That's the backup quarterback.
0: Yep. So they've got number 7, the backup quarterback, Roland Waldrop, in the game. He's a junior. So Pearson's not appears to be over. It's an exceptional, electrifying, and this happens.

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5: All right, fans, once again, final score here at Trojans Field. An electrifying atmosphere as two of the top teams in the state and in the country took on each other tonight. But Thomas County Central remains undefeated with a 49-26 victory over the previously undefeated Lee County Trojans. We got a sellout crowd here, still an outstanding atmosphere. But the difference in the game, first, I think the Trojans did make some costly, crucial errors on special teams. And Aiden McPherson, the transfer quarterback from Rome headed to Duke University, showed exactly why he's headed to Duke with his play on the field as a dual-threat quarterback. McPherson had an outstanding game, especially rushing the ball. He had 6 touchdown runs tonight. 12 yards in the first quarter, another 65-yard scamper, a 45-yard scamper in the second quarter, and a very controversial 1-yard touchdown run at the end of the first half. And he had back on 2 more quarterback keepers for touchdown runs in the third and fourth quarter, a 37-yarder in the third quarter, and a 16-yarder unofficially in the fourth quarter. McPherson with 6 touchdown runs. Proved to be a little too much for the Trojans tonight. The Trojans made some mistakes on special teams. A lot of missed tackles going forward in the second half, Sheldon. And we saw the TCC defensive line kind of take control also in the fourth quarter with pressure on Cohen Lawson. Lawson had a couple of interceptions on a couple of bad plays, throws he shouldn't have made. What do you think Coach Dean Fabrizio's message will be to his team going forward, Sheldon?
6: That everything that they erred on are all correctable mistakes. Yep. They're easy fixes. They're things that they shouldn't have done, but even though they did do them, they're easy fixes. So as far as game planning, as far as the talent level, they're on the same level. The difference in tonight was the little things that make or break. And when you play such a good team like this, you can't afford. You have to play mistake-free football.
5: Exactly.
6: The team that made the fewest mistakes is the one that capitalized and is walking away with the victory on tonight. So I'm sure he's going to highlight those. Just the mental. I call them MEs, mental errors.
5: Yep.
6: Right. The little things, jumping off the sides, the miscues, blocked field goals, missed tackles. Right. Not keeping outside containment. Yep. All those things are fundamentals that at this level that they should be good on, but we got exploited on tonight and Thomas County was able to walk away with the victory.
5: Yep. As we mentioned in our pregame show, containing quarterback Aiden McPherson on the run and his running lanes was going to be a huge part of the contest, and unfortunately the Trojans were unable to contain McPherson in the running game. As I mentioned, final score, TCC 49, Lee County 26. We got plenty of turn. We'll break down the moments, other moments that decided this one, and look forward to next week. This is Lee County Trojan Football on 107.7 Now FM.
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5: All right, fans, once again, this is Al McKendrick here at Trojan Field. Final score, Thomas County Central 49, Lee County 26. We had an exciting ball game tonight, folks. This was the Max Preps game of the week in the country this weekend. And we were treated to an offensive explosion by both teams, and we expected that coming in. And quarterback Aiden McPherson with six rushing touchdowns leads the way for Thomas County Central. Next week, Sheldon, the Trojans will be on the road to Douglas, Georgia to face the Coffee County Trojans, as it doesn't necessarily get any easier in this region. As we mentioned, this is basically the toughest region in the state, and the Trojans are going to face the Coffee County Trojans over in Douglas next weekend. Right now, Coffee is leading Tift County 28-14 in the fourth quarter over in Tifton. And also in Region 2-6A, we got Northside Ronald Robbins. They're up 14-3 on Veterans, and Houston County was off this week. Other scores we have from South Georgia of areas of interest, we have Westover tied with Bainbridge 14-14 in the fourth quarter. We have Monroe up 14-0 over Hardaway. And let's see what other scores we have coming across the ticker here. Valdosta, huge win tonight. It was 51-6 Valdosta over Stockbridge. So region play starts tonight, Sheldon, and like I say, the Trojans have to go on the road to face a tough Coffee County team who's also undefeated, and looks like they'll remain undefeated. So it doesn't get any easier for the Trojans in this region 2-6A, but the Trojans, like as you mentioned, Coach Dean Fabrizio will preach the mistakes, the correctable mistakes that the Trojans made, and look to make amends on that. Hopefully the Trojans can get Dominique Ball back in the next couple of weeks, on the star running back, and get the defense to play a little bit better and stop making those crucial mistakes, Sheldon. Other than that, what other words do you think the Trojans have going forward?
6: Yeah, and then they need to solidify that offensive line as well, and their blocking schemes to give the quarterback more time on passing plays. But all in all, you know, it's 24-hour rule. Win or lose, 24 hours. We either celebrate the win or we mourn the loss. And then after that, we get focused and we turn our attentions back. So this loss is not going to hinder their run for a state title. It is a bump in the road, but it's nothing that's going to totally take them way off path. So they still got an opportunity to do their overall goal, and that's to get to Mercedes-Benz Stadium in Atlanta. Every game, week in and week out, is going to be a slugfest. This certainly was no different, and it's certainly preparing them for the long run. I still hold my head up, Lee County. You lost to a great team, right?
5: Exactly.
6: And you played them fairly tough. And again, a lot of the mistakes were self-inflicted mistakes. So there's nothing certainly to hold your head down and be ashamed about. It was a good game. The better team won tonight, but you still live to see another day. Still 4-1. Still got an opportunity to win out.
5: Yep. All right, fans, so we'll take one final break here. When we return, we'll have some more takeaways from here, from the game of the week, and what comes next for Lee County. And one final word from Leesburg, Georgia at Trojan Field. 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
5: Once again, fans, this is Al McKendrick along with Sheldon Thomas here at Lee County Stadium, Trojan Field here at Lee County, Georgia, and the Thomas County Central Yellow Jackets with a 49-22 victory over the Lee County Trojans here in Leesburg, Georgia. Packed house, sellout crowd for the Max Preps National Game of the Week. Tonight's win for Thomas County Central improves their record to 5-0, and the Trojans fall to 4-1. Thomas County Central, of course, 1-0 in region play, and Lee County 0-1 in the region play. As we mentioned, Coffee County will be the Trojans' opponent next week. The Trojans of Coffee County are leading Tift County 28-14. Also in region play, we have Northside Warner Robins with a 14-3 lead over Veterans. So, unfortunate, the Trojans couldn't pull out the victory tonight. But just like that, South Georgia, we've reached the end of another Friday Night Under the Lights. For my partner tonight, Sheldon Thomas, it has been a pleasure. Thank you for bringing your knowledge, your insight, and your passion to the broadcast, Sheldon. It was a pleasure sharing the booth with you tonight. And back at the station, keeping all the buttons pushed, all the wires connected, and making sure we actually sounded like we knew what we were doing, the one and only Dustin Howell. Dustin, thank you for making this broadcast possible. Most importantly, before we turn out the lights here at Trojan Field, we want to give thanks to the man upstairs because none of this happens without him. We thank God for the opportunity to do what we love, for these young men who gave their everything tonight on the football field, for their families, their coaches, and their fans, and for keeping us all safe under these Friday night lights. Football will give us wins and losses, touchdowns and heartbreaks, but the greatest blessing is simply having the opportunity to be here and share another night with you together. So, for Sheldon Thomas and Dustin Howell back at the station, and yours truly, Al McKendrick, God bless these players, bless their families, God bless our communities, and most of all, God bless you. This has been Lee County Trojan Football on 107.7 Now FM. Thank you, everyone, for listening, and have a great weekend.
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16: Few clouds around this evening, otherwise mainly clear through the overnight hours, low in the mid-50s. Tomorrow, sunny, high 83. Partly cloudy tomorrow night, low 58. Starting out sunny on Sunday, few clouds building up in the afternoon. We warm up to 87. From the Georgia Weather Net, I'm meteorologist KJ Allen.

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13: Good this morning under a clear sky. We're in the low 60s. Plenty of sunshine. Staying very pleasant weather today with a high in the low 80s. Sunny and warmer. Mid 80s for Saturday. We'll push back into the upper 80s with just a few clouds by Monday. From the Georgia Weather Net, I'm meteorologist Jason Warren.

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11: Albany weather.
12: Feels good this morning under a clear sky. We're in the low 60s. Plenty of sunshine. Staying very pleasant later today with a high in the low 80s. Sunny and warmer. Mid 80s for Saturday. We'll push back into the upper 80s with just a few clouds by Monday. From the Georgia Weather Net, I'm meteorologist Jason Moore.

summer anymore, and it's not quite fall in GA. It's bummer. Or do you prefer Saul? Albany's more music, better variety. 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
5: Feels good this morning under a clear sky. We're in the low 60s. Plenty of sunshine. Staying very pleasant later today with a high in the low 80s. Sunny and warmer. Mid 80s for Saturday. We'll push back into the upper 80s with just a few clouds by Monday. From the Georgia Weather Net, I'm meteorologist Jason Wolf.

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0: It's almost fall in GA. So what does that mean? Well, nothing. It means absolutely nothing. Because it's still like 90 degrees out.
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7: Feels good this morning under a clear sky. We're in the low 60s. Plenty of sunshine. Staying very pleasant later today with a high in the low 80s. Sunny and warmer. Mid 80s for Saturday. We'll push back into the upper 80s with just a few clouds by Monday. From the Georgia Weather Net, I'm meteorologist Jason Wally.

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5: Feels good this morning under a clear sky. We're in the low 60s. Plenty of sunshine. Staying very pleasant later today with a high in the low 80s. Sunny and warmer. Mid 80s for Saturday. We'll push back into the upper 80s with just a few clouds by Monday. From the Georgia Weather Net, I'm meteorologist Jason Warner.

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to the top, I've been out of shape, taking out the box, I'm an astronaut. I blasted off the planet, rock to cause catastrophe, and it matters more because I had it. Now I had, I thought about wreaking havoc on an opposition, kind of shocking, they want a static with precision, I'm automatic, quarterback, I ain't talking, second packet, pack it up on.

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0: This is the TJ Show. You know, sometimes we could be scrolling through all this news that we're seeing every day and we can become convinced there is literally no good news left on the planet.
2: Right.
0: But we know that's not true. And especially in those times, Kenny, you do something nice. You hit the streets.
3: What I do sometimes is I'll take it upon myself. Mm-hmm. I'll come out on the street. I'll find a stranger and ask them for the good news in their life.
0: If we need to find our own good news, we're going to do it.
3: Mm-hmm. Okay. Do you have any good news to report?
4: I would say, I mean, surviving each day is good news. I mean, being able to wake up every day is a good news because, I mean, there's people in the world that's sick right now. Some people are on their deathbed. Some people don't even know how to get in food tomorrow or today. So I think being able to wake up every day and have the blessing of life, food, a home, even, you know, is something to be grateful for, look forward to, be happy about.
0: I love this guy. He's got the right idea.
4: Yeah. Be proud about, you know, because it's people in the world that are really, really struggling. Even with the economy, you got people that's working better jobs than I am, and you hear them complaining about struggles and groceries and stuff like that. So when I sit back and I look at the position I'm in, that I am in and that I could be in, I'm always grateful for where I'm at right now.
0: You know what? It's interesting. It resonates with me because especially early in my career, it was always like, oh, let's get to the next level. And then you get there and you're like, all right, what do we do now?
2: Mm-hmm.
0: Let's get to the next level. Yeah. Okay, great. Then we get there and it's like,
2: what now?
0: That just never ended.
2: Mm-hmm.
0: And I had to have like a wild transformation in my own heart to like realize, oh, that's actually not what I'm going for.
4: For right now, I got to be appreciative of what I have.
3: You're right. You hear a lot of complaining, but
4: where does
3: that perspective come for you?
4: Praying.
3: Yeah.
4: God. Yeah.
3: That's
4: praying to God.
0: Oh, I guess we have a lot more in common than I thought.
4: That's where it comes from. It's like I'm in my journey. I'm trying to build a better relationship with God. My faith, build it stronger. And I think with that, being able to wake up and say a prayer and trust that the day is going to turn out for the best. Yeah.
0: Yeah, you know, I would have never thought that would be the thing that would actually make me feel fulfilled.
2: Mm-hmm.
0: That was what it took. I was like, I'm miserable. What's going on here? And that started shifting things, and I'm so grateful it did.
3: What would be your motivational or encouraging message to somebody who's not looking forward to going to work today? They're in their car. What would you say to lift their spirits?
4: If it is, I would say, honestly, sometimes you need to be able to tell yourself, like, okay, today's the day. I just might need to take a day. And then that might be something life-changing for you. That might save your life. Might save you your job, because going into the job not being prepared or being ready for the day.
3: If you're in the wrong mind space,
4: you're not going to deal with your customers right. You're not going to do your job right. That could cause you to get fired.
0: Mm.
4: It could cause you your life.
3: It smells awesome around here. I'm sorry if I interrupted
4: anything.
3: No,
4: you're good.
3: I'll be joining you when I'm done with work.
0: Oh, is he? Okay,
5: he was enjoying
0: you.
5: Something, yeah.
0: Understood.
3: Later
0: today.
3: Appreciate
4: All right,
3: buddy.
4: It. You have a good one.
0: All right, there you go. Yeah, it sounds like he's going to keep having his good one. Thank you for that, Kenny.
3: Yeah,
2: I love doing that.
0: Yeah, got to go find the good news out there. It's all around us. This is the TJ Show.

0: 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This is the TJ Show. You know, we got a message from Eric in Oklahoma last week.
1: Right.
0: And it sounded to me like he was in the middle of an argument, or maybe light disagreement, with his girlfriend who was in the passenger seat. And she was interacting with ChatGPT. Eric, are you there?
2: I'm here.
0: You said you were going to call us. Now, why did that make you so upset? Because at base level, I understand. I've been in the car with my wife, Jess, and she's texting. And it's like, yo, do you see me? I'm in the car with you. You want to hang out or what?
3: Needy.
2: Yeah, absolutely. So I don't even... It went from her... We were talking about population. And then I stopped to get a drink at the gas station. And I come out, and she showed me her phone. And she had told Chat that I get on her nerves.
0: So you brought up a subject, and then she was asking ChatGPT why it gets on her nerves, and almost like a therapist.
2: Yeah, she's smiling right now, but she has nothing to say, huh? And then when we had called, y'all didn't answer, and I had called. I must have called 20 times that day because I was like, oh yeah. So all that night, she's having this conversation with Chat about. Oh goodness! There he goes. He can't wait to get up in the morning and have.
4: I woke up at 6:28 a.m. and said, "I'm going to call the TJ Show."
0: Wait, okay. Would your girlfriend talk to me? Can you tell her that I'll be very nice?
4: I'm scared. Hi.
1: No, yeah, you sound great. You're doing a good job so far.
0: You're afraid of us? I mean, what could we possibly do?
1: Be afraid of ChatGPT? They're hoarding all your information,
0: Eric. What were you calling us about? Like, were we in the middle of a little argument there?
2: I don't know. I was just like, why did you tell the computer that I get on your nerves? Like, I didn't mean to get on your nerves by stopping and getting a drink. And then, like, it became this whole, like, conversation. She was showing me this conversation, and I was like, wow. I mean, and her chat talks back to her.
4: Like it's a real person.
2: Yeah, I mean, it's...
1: Yeah, it's designed that way.
0: It's weird.
1: Yeah, it's meant to
2: it's
1: be.
2: It's really weird. Yeah. I'm like, this is a non-authentic...
4: Dad had told him, don't worry, I'm not stealing Brevis. I'm just a software. You don't have nothing to worry about.
0: wait a minute. Chat. Eric, you talk to the chat bot that she's interacting with and telling her your relationship issues, and it told you, don't worry about it, I'm just a bot.
2: No, I don't talk to chat.
0: Wait.
2: I don't have chat.
0: So did she ask chat on your behalf?
4: Eric had made a comment when we were driving one day. And so I had told chat, and chat was like, tell Eric it's okay. I'm just a software. I'm not coming in between y'all.
0: Oh, my goodness. This is so...
1: Get
0: this is
1: out,
0: this
1: chat.
0: Is getting more and more normal. Now, can we talk to your girlfriend in a few moments about this in a little bit more detail?
2: Absolutely.
0: All right, hold on. We're going to get on the phone with Eric's girlfriend, hear her side of it. It's coming up on the TJ Show.

0: Congratulations! You made it past the part of the morning where you sit on the edge of the bed and question everything. 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
11: Nice weekend across southwest Georgia. Sunny this afternoon, high in the low 80s. Tonight, mainly clear, low 58. Mostly sunny tomorrow. A few clouds building up in the afternoon with a high of 87. Monday, mostly sunny skies with a high of 89. From the Georgia Weather Net, I'm meteorologist KJ Allen.

0: 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Thank you for listening. This is the TJ Show. The headlines continue to shock me. The narrative has been that people are getting upset, like consumers, you and me. We're upset because we'll call our doctor's office and we'll get an AI chatbot, and that's the scheduler now.
1: Yeah, it's annoying.
0: It's becoming more and more rare where you're actually reaching a human being. Well, get this. These big companies are now dealing with the reverse issue, where because of tools like this new Meta Muse, where you get like an AI assistant, people are now asking their AI assistants to do things like cancel subscriptions, negotiate healthcare bills, inquire about services. So you got these people now who are answering phone calls, and they're getting calls from their customers, but it's actually their AI bot. Mm-hmm. And it's like, are you kidding me? What is going on here?
2: Tables have turned.
0: But the tables actually, it's not like, oh, we're getting them back. This is terrible for everyone, and here's why. So I just think of an example. I go to a dentist office, and there's a wonderful woman who answers the phone. She's great, and I'm always so relieved it's a human being. And right. She's very warm, and she's personable. If I'm her, and like, I'm someone who's great at customer service. If I start getting calls from AI bots, I'm getting out of that place. I'm not dealing with people's computers. Like, I want to work in an office where it's human to human connection. You're going to then upset these great customer service representatives that are still there. Like, so many of them have been replaced at this point. Do we really want to go in this direction?
1: You know how sometimes we get spam calls and you might pick up not knowing it's a spam call because they'll call you from an area code that is your area code.
0: Mm-hmm.
1: So you think, oh, maybe this is my doctor's office. And you pick up and it's a bot. It's spam. I can't imagine working, you know, admin somewhere and I'm getting a spam call. I would think it's a spam call. I would just hang up.
0: Yeah.
1: You wouldn't get any work done using a bot calling me.
0: That's exactly right. No, and I would choose to lose my job over it if it meant I had to start talking to computers. And I know this will probably sound silly in about 10 or 15 years because everyone will just accept it.
1: Right.
0: But I feel like now's the time to say, no, I don't want to do this. Like the dentist office lady, I might have to go to the dentist when my teeth are fine and say, lady, you're too good at dealing with people. Don't take these bot calls. Just hang up on them. Come on. You got to be the leader in this.
1: Ask her if she's ever received any bot calls. I'm curious to know if she has or hasn't.
0: Yeah, I should call her up. You know what's so sad? She's wonderful. I don't even remember her name. I got to... It's a new dentist office.
1: Okay. All right.
0: but I love her, and she's so good at customer service. And actually, she's a part of the reason why I want to be at this new dentist office, because the one that I used to go to, they've become, you know what's happening to some of these family-run companies, right? All of a sudden, the big vacuum cleaner gobbles them up, and then they start changing one layer at a time.
1: Customer service suffers.
0: Yeah, less people involved at the office. So I feel like we're in a time where it's getting serious. We really do have to preserve these great people who know how to serve people.
1: Yeah, your front desk matters. It makes or breaks your business.
0: Absolutely. So I am going to reach out to her. That's a great idea. Let me see if I can get her on the show. She's going to be like, who are you? I'm like, I'm a big fan of yours, man. I love you. You're great. This is the TJ Show. What a weird time.
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13: Weekend across southwest Georgia, sunny this afternoon, high in the low 80s. Tonight, mainly clear, low 58. Mostly sunny tomorrow, a few clouds building up in the afternoon with a high of 87. Monday, mostly sunny skies with a high of 89. From the Georgia Weather Net, I'm meteorologist KJ Allen.

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0: offended by what you heard on the show the other day. Is that accurate? Was it offended?
1: Well, look, typically I'm on the side of Kenny being like, gosh, you guys are always picking on him.
0: But here you are.
2: But
0: welcome
2: now
0: to
2: you
0: the
2: know
0: fun.
2: Why.
1: But
2: yeah.
1: Then sometimes he opens his mouth and he's at the end of it, so. Mm-hmm.
0: Yeah, no, you get, eventually you get it. You understand why it tends to gravitate in that direction. I love Kenny, but he does say stuff. So what was it that he said the other day that made you want to call?
1: So he was referencing folding.
0: Folding shirts and laundry.
1: Along those lines that his mom had taken care of it for him, but now he's got Allison and she's a top-notch folder, which has
0: by the way
1: Allison.
0: Almost wife, let me just clarify. Mm-hmm. that's the woman he's about to marry.
1: But I struck a chord with me, because for the longevity of a relationship, you want each individual to carry the same amount of mental load, in my opinion. I've been in a relationship for 20 years. We work on it every day. But whenever Allison has to then take on the mental load of folding Kenny's clothes, he subconsciously becomes less attractive to her.
2: Yep.
0: Subconsciously,
1: so
0: Kenny.
1: I'm just watching out for you.
3: By the way, I do the dishes. I clean the kitchen. I clean the bathrooms. We do have like a delineation of responsibilities. And I can't tell you how many times I've asked Allison, would you like me to do the laundry? And she always says no.
2: But the fact that you have to ask, you don't have to ask. You live there. It's your laundry. Just do the laundry.
4: Well, it's her drawers. I don't want to get in there.
1: Kenny, what I do want to say, it sounds like you're already on the right track to both being actively involved.
4: Well, thank you.
1: So kudos to y'all on that.
2: Yeah. I will say this real quick. If I have to be the one to be like, hey, my husband Archie, can you please do this? Can you please do that? He does become, and I've told him this, I can share this on the radio, he becomes less attractive.
5: Right.
2: He's just like, bro, why gotta tell you to do this? So I'm sure your wife Jess probably at some point feels this way too. If she feels like she has to tell TJ what to do.
0: I know, since I was a little child, I need to work harder at looking more attractive. I mean, and so anything I can
2: do. The dishes is it, then do the dishes.
0: Whatever I gotta do. I'm not arguing with that. Yeah.
5: My rule is, anything that Lewis's mother, my husband, would do for him, I do not do. So I don't do his laundry. I don't wash his dishes. I don't bring him food. You know what I mean? Like, because it's weird. I think it's weird if you want to replace your mother with your wife. That's a weird thing.
2: Mm-hmm. Agree.
1: Yeah, we just try to practice mindfulness in our household and trying to teach our kids to notice things that need to be done. Yeah. If you notice it, then it becomes your responsibility to do something about it.
0: Oh, I got to try that one, because that's the opposite of what's happening in my house.
2: Yeah. I hate being asked to do something that Lewis could just do. Yeah. That annoys me so much.
0: And Liz, you know, the other layer to this is that I feel extra bad for Allison, because I think from what I've heard, Kenny has to have his underwear washed twice.
4: It's not true.
0: And so,
1: there we go.
0: Come on, Kenny.
2: Yeah.
0: You didn't hear that,
2: J-Bo? No, that's not true. I'm not co-signing.
4: I feel bad for Jess for just about every story that comes out of that house.
0: Liz, you have a great day. Thank you very much for voicing your concern.
1: You guys too.
2: Appreciate you, Liz.
4: Thanks, Liz.
0: Bye, Liz.

0: 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This is the TJ Show, and we've got Liz in Arkansas. Hey, Liz.
1: Hey, guys.
0: You know, it's pretty rare that we get a phone call where someone says they were, I think you were,

0: 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It's the new 107.7 Now FM. This is the TJ Show. And yeah, we started Luna's Animal Tales because my dog's name is Luna. And she was all home alone, bored, listening to our show. We started featuring the biggest stories about animals. Now she absolutely loves it. She can't get enough of the show. Other pets love it too. So let's get right into it. This is a wild story. I don't know what the actual official ruling on this is. A video is making the rounds online, a couple golfing in England. The video shows one of the players' balls on the green near the hole. A crow sees the ball, seems to like it, starts rolling it around with its beak. The couple starts cheering it on. One says to the other, "I think he's going to get it in, Steve." They go, "Come on, come on." You finally hear a resounding, "Yeah!" when the crow gets the ball in the hole.
1: So great.
0: And so I was curious, what is the official ruling on that? If that happened during a real game, Kenny, I asked you to research it. Would that be considered a hole-in-one, or would that count as a stroke?
2: I would love it for it to be a birdie. But fortunately not. No, you'd have to put the ball back where it landed initially if it's on the green.
0: But if you hit a ball into a bird and like maybe you overshot the green and then it fell into the hole, that would be a hole in one, wouldn't it?
2: Yeah, actually that would be.
0: Yeah, so that's good news. Yeah, I mean, it's bad news for the bird.
2: But. Yeah, mm-hmm. If you hit a bird like in motion and then it falls, you play it as it lies. But if it's on the green, it's a little different. It's either a do-over or you put it back to where it was.
0: Or like if a squirrel ran in front of your ball while you were putting.
2: That would be a do-over.
0: You'd probably have to, because it would benefit the golfer.
2: Yeah.
0: Okay, very good. Glad we know that now. There's an incredible success story coming out of Colorado. You may remember back in December, they built a wildlife overpass because there were so many collisions on this highway. Mm-hmm. And so they put up all this fencing. They even put up underpasses to guide the animals to go to this like little special track so they wouldn't walk on the highway. This has been a wild success. Awesome. 91% decline in deaths.
1: That's awesome.
0: That's with the animals. And then also, you know, it's preventing people from getting into all these collisions.
1: Yeah.
0: They were averaging one collision a day.
2: Wow.
0: So, and also, it's got to look so cool.
1: That's a huge decline in, like, insurance claims.
0: Hooray. Oh, my goodness. Yeah, everyone seems to win there. And so they're celebrating that victory. See, when you put your minds together for good, you can actually change the world.
1: Yeah.
0: We should try that for other things, too.
1: Yeah, be effective.
0: Yeah. 135,000 shelter pets found forever homes in August, thanks to NBC's annual Adopt-a-thon. Apparently, this has been going on for 12 years. It's called Clear the Shelter, where they try to get these dogs and cats a home. $480,000 was raised this year. Over 1,000 animal shelters participating in the Adopt-a-thon. Overall, they've found 1.5 million pets, new homes, and over $6 million has been channeled to shelters. So another remarkable success.
1: That is great.
0: Awesome. It seems like we all love animals so much. Can we love people too?
1: That would be beautiful.
0: Is this possible? Anyway, those are Luna's Animal Tales, the biggest stories and animal headlines on the TJ Show.

0: Okay, you can just rise. 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
1: Hello, this is Michael Pursley, Chief of Police of the Albany Police Department. 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
13: Albany weather.
14: Nice weekend across southwest Georgia. Sunny this afternoon, high in the low 80s. Tonight, mainly clear, low 58. Mostly sunny tomorrow. A few clouds building up in the afternoon with a high of 87. Monday, mostly sunny skies with a high of 89. From the Georgia Weather Net, I'm meteorologist KJ Allen.

0: 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This is the TJ Show, our news. It sounds different around here. Kenny reads through every story he can find, and then he brings us the most interesting ones. Kenny, what's happening on the planet today?
1: Going back to last Friday in college football, the Oregon Ducks defeated the Portland State Vikings by a final score of 84-0.
0: That is fun.
2: That's a
3: for who?
2: Yeah, exactly.
3: Oregon.
0: I mean, I wonder what does the crowd stay? How do they react?
1: I don't know. But I do know that we talked about this a couple of weeks ago. There's a rule in the NCAA that if there is such a big blowout, the coaches can agree to shorten the quarters to get the misery over with sooner. But this coach for Portland State, his name is Chris Fisk, refused it at the time. He was offered it twice.
0: Hilarious.
1: To shorten the third and fourth quarters to 10 minutes as opposed to 15. He was interviewed, and now we know why he made that decision.
0: Well, I hope it's a hilarious reason.
2: I hope it's a good reason.
1: I wouldn't say it's hilarious. He said, we chose that for the development of our program. We came to play 60 minutes regardless of the outcome. He went on to say, teaching the kids that we don't get to run away from hard things was our intent.
0: Oh, so it was the team that was getting beaten down.
1: Right.
0: Oh, okay. I assumed it was the Ducks.
1: Both coaches have to agree. The Ducks offered it, you know, to be nice. Like, hey,
0: oh,
1: you want to get
0: wow.
1: this over with? It's
0: okay.
1: not looking so good. But he was like, no, you know, we're here. We're going to take our beating. You know, this is a learning moment for our student athletes.
3: Good for
0: How about
3: them?
0: That?
3: I agree with the call, to be honest. Yeah.
2: It's still
3: game.
2: A learning moment if you would have called it, you know, and you ended at 50-0.
0: Yeah.
2: Still a learning moment.
1: Yeah, at the half, the score was 49-0.
2: Still a learning moment.
3: Maybe they would have came back and, you know, upset the team. How amazing would that have been?
2: How many plays? How many touchdowns? Man,
3: I don't watch football, but
2: clearly.
3: How cool would it have been?
0: I think what they need is a rule to extend the quarters in situations like this. Give them a little more time to get the points on the board. Kenny, what else do you have?
1: We talked about this briefly a little while ago, but influencer Frankie LaPenna took on a 6-foot-tall robot in an MMA-style octagon.
0: This is seriously, if you're not convinced that we're in a dystopian novel, go see this video. I thought it was made up. I said, there's no way this is for real. It's a Terminator-looking robot fighting a man in a ring.
1: So the actual robot is called the Engine AI T-800. That is the name of the model of Arnold Schwarzenegger's robot character
0: Hilarious.
1: From the Terminator.
3: That's a
1: also,
3: bad omen.
1: They swapped out this fighting robot's head with the head from the Terminator movies to make it look even more Terminator-esque.
0: Do we want people fighting a machine that doesn't get tired?
1: I'm not so sure.
3: I would say no, but
0: it seems cruel, and like you wonder, well, what does this turn into? This is the first round. This thing can kick like a machine because it is a machine.
1: Mm-hmm. He held his own for a little bit, and then the robot did a roundhouse kick. It sent him across the ring.
2: That's
1: pretty
2: dangerous.
1: Wild. Another thing, you guys were asking me this earlier, but this was remote controlled by a human operator. It wasn't autonomous, just for clarification.
0: Crazy times. That is wild. Kenny, thanks for keeping us somewhat informed.
1: That's what's happening.

0: 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Hey, Sasser, thank you for checking in. Hi, this is the TJ Show. Who's this?
1: Hello.
0: Hello.
1: I thought I would call y'all while I was feeding my reindeer.
0: Oh, this is Mark in West Virginia.
1: Yes, I was feeding my reindeer.
0: Can I hear that voice again that you were just doing?
1: Hello.
2: That's great.
0: Is all good by you, Mark?
1: Do I know? I've never mentioned Heather. I didn't want to let her down that I don't mention her on the when I call y'all.
0: Oh, no. Have you taken it personally, Heather, that when Mark calls our show, he says hi to maybe me and J-Bo, sometimes Kenny, never you?
3: Yeah, I've noticed it, and I don't like it.
2: Yeah, she cries every time, Mark. Mm-hmm. Every time.
1: I'm totally sorry.
2: No.
3: What about Heather? You know what I mean?
0: Yeah, it is interesting. Every time you call and you don't say hi to Heather, the weeping starts slowly. Mm-hmm. And then usually J-Bo has to walk over and put a hand on a shoulder.
2: Right. Yeah. Mm-hmm.
0: And then I go, it's going to be okay, Heather. Mark.
1: J-Bo, give her a hug. All right. And tell her it's a long-distance hug.
2: It's a long-distance hug. I got you, Mark. I got it.
0: Mark, now, you said you were feeding your deer today. Is that what I heard?
1: Yeah.
0: Okay. Now, you put...
1: You can get it at a feed store for like $7, 50 pounds.
0: Yeah, Mark's been trying to convince me to buy a deer feed. And
1: you can also buy a salt block.
0: A salt block.
3: Oh, you can have him come over and just lick a little
1: Wally,
3: salt block.
1: I told you, you big dummy.
2: Yeah, you big dummy.
0: Okay, first of all, I don't know if calling me a dummy because I'm not putting my hand out to get deer to eat out of my hand. I don't know if I deserve, but...
2: Because he's telling you what to buy so it can happen. You're not doing
1: it. I'm telling you what to buy.
2: Yeah, he's trying to help you.
0: Guys, I like deer. I think they're beautiful. I actually don't want them to eat out of my hand. Is that okay?
2: I thought you wanted that.
0: No, if it was safe and you knew that
1: I've only gotten within 5 feet.
0: Right, so it doesn't even work.
1: Now, if you got bear... You might have something in your backyard you don't want to pet.
0: Hey, do you know that, speaking of bear, I saw a video. I don't know if you guys caught this. Two bears started fighting in front of this couple in a Mercedes. It was awesome because you got to see up close. Then the bears, they realized that the people in the Mercedes were in there. They started taking their claws and beating up the Mercedes. And
2: oh,
0: I was like,
2: my goodness.
0: That is hilarious.
1: I didn't bring out my trash can, and I was sitting out on my deck. And lo and behold, they ran off with a trash bag, and I was like, bon appetit.
2: Wow.
1: Well, put it this way, up at the house, I've had one come walking up the driveway.
0: Awesome.
1: Mm-mm. He pooped in my driveway.
2: He said, here's a gift. Thanks for the salt block.
0: Mark, when it does that in your driveway, does it do it like a dog would, like where it has to hunch its back and everything?
1: Now, a horse or a cow, they just do it standing up.
2: Mm-hmm. Mm-hmm.
0: Well, Mark, this has been very educational. Thank you for calling, and call us anytime.
1: Bye.
0: Bye. Bye.
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18: Nice weekend across southwest Georgia. Sunny this afternoon, high in the low 80s. Tonight, mainly clear, low 58. Mostly sunny tomorrow. A few clouds building up in the afternoon with a high of 87. Monday, mostly sunny skies with a high of 89. From the Georgia Weather Net, I'm meteorologist KJ Allen.

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0: 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This is the TJ Show. I think something changed inside of me, J-Bo.
1: Oh, yeah? What's that?
0: So, I'm spending time in Minneapolis, and I'm at this, like, big radio conference, and people are getting awards and everything. And all of a sudden, this guy gets up front. He accepts this award. And he's like a famous programmer in our circle. His name is Dan Seaman. And he starts talking about all the things that came up about his career. But then his wife is there. And he starts talking about how amazing she is and that they've been together for 40 years.
1: That's amazing. It's beautiful.
0: It was so weird. I didn't plan on it. Tears started coming to my eyes. And I'm like, this is crazy. It was crazy because I was thinking about my wife. And I was like, man, that is so much more important to me than any of the radio stuff he's done. The fact that they've been together for 40 years.
1: Yeah.
0: He says, I'm getting emotional. Then I get even more emotional. I'm like, this guy, he's about to cry in front of this whole. And you know how radio people are. You let out any emotion, you're done for.
1: Yeah. I say the award should go to the wife, though, because she's been married to a radio guy for 40 years.
2: That's tough.
1: You know, I work in radio. That's hard work.
0: Yeah. No, it really is. I see her, and I notice also, she didn't even shed a tear. Like, she was smiling and, like, you know, blowing him a kiss. But she didn't get emotional.
1: She wrote the script. She knew it was coming.
0: Do you think so?
1: No, yeah. Nah. Do you think he would have said that if she wasn't there?
0: Yeah,
1: I'm not trying to ruin the moment, sorry.
0: No, it was beautiful. And then, next to our coworker, Scotty, who is so tough. This guy is at the gym all day. He lifts things up. And I don't know, like, I had a tear in my eye, and now I'm wondering, did he see me? And I feel like he's going to think I'm a weakling for doing
2: it. Boo, TJ, cry me a river, bro.
0: Yeah, so I think we're going to have to call him in a few moments to find out if he, because he didn't acknowledge it, because I don't think he's ever shed a tear.
3: No.
0: I feel like you think he has?
3: I think Scotty's a softie on the inside for sure. Really? He's a hard exterior, but he's, you know.
1: Scotty goes to the gym twice a day. He has big muscles. I bet you if he dropped muscle weight, he would be crying.
0: You think so?
1: Yeah, for sure.
0: He needs all the tears inside.
2: Sometimes I excrete protein from my eyeballs.
0: Yeah, he does little cubes of like chicken stock, right?
2: Yeah, that's it though.
0: Yeah, but then, the guy gets off the stage. And I see his wife is in the room alone, and I was about to go up to her and say, hey, that was beautiful. I couldn't even get the words out, so I just walked away. I was that emotional. It was so beautiful. So, all right, let's get Scotty on the phone in a few moments, and we'll find out. Mr. Tough Guy, who knows how to lift a lot of weight, did he see me cry, and how did he feel about it? Maybe he'll start crying on the phone with me. All right, well, check this out. In a few moments, did he cry or did he hide it? So many questions. It's coming up on the TJ Show.

0: 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This is the TJ Show, and here he is, the one and only Scotty. Is that really you?
1: What's happening, people?
0: Hey, there's Scotty is our gymfluencer friend. We work together, and we were at this event in Minneapolis. It was this big radio awards ceremony. And by the way, Scotty, you know, you took full advantage of the spread there. You came in with more eggs on a plate than I've ever seen in my life. Are you okay?
1: Protein, brother, protein!
2: Yeah!
0: But anyway, the reason why I'm calling is while we were in that conference room, you remember the speech that Dan Seaman made, right?
1: Yes.
0: And he talked, you know, about some of the radio stuff that he's done over the years. But the thing that was amazing to me was he was honoring his wife who was there with him for 40 years. They've been together. And I thought that was incredible. It actually made me emotional. And he started getting emotional on the stage.
1: Yep, yep. I do remember that clearly.
0: But then there was a moment where you turned around and I still had tear in my eye. And I was curious to know if you noticed the emotion.
1: I didn't, but I could definitely tell during his speech how transfixed you were to what he was saying. You were locked. You were just boom right there.
0: How come you didn't get emotional when he was honoring his wife?
1: I'm not married.
0: Oh.
3: What? You said you don't have feelings? Is that what you said? You don't have feelings?
1: I try to be the stoic man here, you know?
0: So I get up and I seriously could barely get a word out. And then I go up to Dan and I'm like, hey, that was beautiful, great job. I couldn't even say that to his wife because I literally couldn't get words out. Scotty sounds exactly the same.
2: I'm married to the gym. Yeah, let's do this.
1: Kenny gets it.
0: He turned around and sounded like,
2: yeah! Come on, bro. Wipe your tears away. Let's do this.
0: Yeah, it's unbelievable. Like, you just turn on and you don't turn off. When was the last emotion you had, Scotty?
2: You know what makes me happy? As much chicken as I could eat. Come on, grind it up, pour it right down my throat.
1: What? I mean, listen, you know, I love my family. I love my son, you know, love my parents. I love the outdoors, going and doing things. You know, to me, the most depressing thing in the world for people is if you're just going to, like, stay cooped up, not do anything, and you talk about this all the time, TJs, you know, got to get away from the screens. You got to get away from the doom scrolling. Go outside and live your life a little bit, too.
0: So that makes you emotional.
3: Yeah, living life.
1: That makes me happy.
3: Okay. When's the last time you cried, Scotty?
1: Probably happy tears when my son actually just graduated from college a couple of months ago, and it was happy and it was pride tears. You know what I mean? I mean, I don't want to even say it was tears, but it was, you know, I definitely got a little bit misty. You know what I mean?
2: Okay. That's my boy.
3: And you would never make fun of TJ.
1: Kenny got it. That's my boy.
0: But notice he said they weren't tears.
3: Yeah,
0: he had a qualify.
3: Yeah.
0: Right.
3: And you would never make fun of TJ if you saw him getting emotional or tearing up a bit, right?
1: No, I don't. You know what? And TJ will tell you, I don't make fun of him in those situations. I'm very empathetic for him. I mean,
0: situations.
3: How many times have you caught TJ crying?
0: One time. It was one time. And it was about a man making a beautiful speech about his wife. Once.

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11: Nice weekend across Southwest Georgia. Sunny this afternoon, high in the low 80s. Tonight, mainly clear, low 58. Mostly sunny tomorrow, a few clouds building up in the afternoon with a high of 87. Monday, mostly sunny skies with a high of 89. From the Georgia Weather Net, I'm meteorologist KJ Allen.

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0: 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More music, better variety. This is the TJ Show, getting to know a new friend. It's Brittany in Newton, New Jersey. Hey, Brittany.
1: Hi.
0: Hey, so tell us, what is the most exciting part of your life right now?
1: The most exciting part of my life right now? Goodness, there's just so much. I have three kids. My oldest is 16, my middle is 14, and my youngest is 12. Also, I have an amazing boyfriend, and right now, we are in the process of thinking, like, long-term retirement and what we want to do, and it's a Christmas tree farm. We want to do a Christmas tree farm.
0: Get out of here.
1: And we want to do it. Yeah, that's what we want to do.
0: Why?
1: It's a ways to go. Christmas is just the most magical time of the year. Yes, exactly. I mean, it's sad that we can look forward to one time of the year where everyone seems to be happier and more joyful. And I feel like I want to be able to be a part of that and bring that to people. Like, we want to do events at the farm and be a part of people's memories and traditions, to cut down a tree and make ornaments, and that's what we all are looking forward to, even the kids. So,
2: well, if you charge the same amount that the Christmas tree farm charges for me, you'll be a millionaire in 2 minutes.
3: Yeah.
2: So, congratulations.
3: Yeah, it's a hefty fee.
0: That's true. I guess, I didn't think about that. The prices keep going up. They're not going in the other direction.
1: And that was the other thing that I specifically have said. I don't want to price gouge people, because everybody is spending so much on gifts for everyone. I would love to be in a reasonable market where I'm not trying to become, like, rich off of it. I just want to be comfortable.
3: Yeah. You just want to be filthy comfortable, you know? Yeah. Not filthy rich, just filthy comfortable.
0: That sounds nice.
1: I don't want to be filthy comfortable. Well, I want to be filthy in happiness and comfortability.
0: Yeah. No, and isn't that awesome that you feel driven to do that, because you're so sad about how high this thing, I mean, it used to be, what, $20 for a tree? And you're trying to go in the other direction and give people a tree for a good price, you know, and that lasts for, what, 5-10 years. Then you start realizing you can charge more, and then you'll triple the price, and you will want to be rich at some point. But for now, it's like, it's a nice little dream. It's the beginning of the Hallmark movie, and then it's not till the second Hallmark movie where you become the villain.
2: Yeah, money literally grows on trees.
0: Right.
1: That's right. Exactly that.
0: Well, that's a very unique goal, and you keep us posted on that. I hope to hear, like, in many years from now, you call back and you're like, we got the farm.
2: Good luck.
0: Yeah, that'd be really fun.
1: Oh, that would be so much fun. I really hope it happens. We're really excited about it. And we just have to, like, stay the course and hope that it'll happen for us. So,
0: well, it sounds very exciting, Brittany. Thanks for sharing all that with us, and keep us posted. And thanks so much for listening to the show.
1: Thank you so much for having me.

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2: That's not junk. That's my collection of
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1: Future projects? 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
12: Nice weekend across southwest Georgia. Sunny this afternoon, high in the low 80s. Tonight, mainly clear, low 58. Mostly sunny tomorrow. A few clouds building up in the afternoon with a high of 87. Monday, mostly sunny skies with a high of 89. From the Georgia Weather Net, I'm meteorologist KJ Allen.

0: 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This is the TJ Show, our news. It sounds different around here. Kenny reads through every story he can find, and then he brings us the most interesting ones. Kenny, what's happening on the planet today?
1: Two incredible viral videos, thanks in part to the San Francisco Giants baseball team. This one has been getting a lot of attention, but during a recent broadcast, the TV cameras saw a mother walking to her seats. This mother had a baby in like a baby Bjorn at the front, a backpack, and she was carrying three containers of food. And then she makes her way to her seats where her husband, assumably, is waiting. And the husband says, "Did you forget something?" And the announcers noticed this, called this mother Mom of the Year, and then just roasted the father for like three straight minutes during the broadcast.
2: And the way they roasted him wasn't, it didn't even sound mean. Like, but they were roasting.
0: Do we know what exactly was going on and why she went to get all the food when she had the baby? Or are people making tons of assumptions?
1: People are making tons of assumptions, but it's not a good look.
2: Yeah.
1: And it's getting a lot of attention.
2: No, we don't know why she went to go get the food and the baby. The backstory, we don't know. We know what we see.
0: Right.
2: What we see is that she is still carrying the baby on her carrier in the front of her chest. And then three things of food. And he takes his one thing of food for him while she's still holding the other stuff.
0: While it doesn't look great, I wonder what they have to say firsthand. And the reason why I say this is because if I had to be forced to sit at a baseball game for that long, I would take the baby and I would find any excuse to just get out and take a break.
1: Maybe.
0: It's such a snooze at some of these games. Like, I'll give you an example of this. So I had to go see a movie one time on a date called Pride and Prejudice.
1: Yeah.
0: I went to the bathroom as many times as I could during that movie because I just wanted to get out of the theater. It was so bad. Maybe she didn't want to be in the game.
2: That's
0: anything.
2: Fair, but then what is the excuse for him not at least taking all three containers of the food?
1: Or yeah. Thank you.
2: And thank you, or helping her sit down, not asking, forget something?
0: I'm not his lawyer. I'm just telling you firsthand how maybe, just maybe, but I don't know. I would love to see them sit down and get interviewed.
2: Yeah, but you're saying it from the angle of like maybe the mom didn't want to watch the game. Okay, fine, I can buy that.
1: Yeah, maybe.
2: But what we see is the video, and the video is showing that he's not being very helpful in that moment.
0: Well, yeah.
1: I do want to just say, Dwayne Culper and the color commentator, Mike Kirkhow, hilarious. They did a great job during that broadcast, and that video definitely getting a lot of attention.
2: I will also say, too, that the commentators, they're probably older. Are they older? I'm not familiar with them.
1: Yeah.
2: They probably have kids. I'm sure when they were young in their marriage, they were doing things like that, and they've learned. So now they're making comments hey, that's not a good idea, my guy.
1: And to your point, TJ, baseball games are boring, and there's a lot of dead time. These announcers have to fill it, and they filled it in a classic, iconic way.
0: It's great.
1: Another video coming out of the San Francisco Giants locker room. So they had a player who made his debut, Bo Davidson, and their social media team was following him into the locker room with a camera. But as the locker room doors opened, there was a nude baseball player in the background. They posted this video without realizing there was a naked man in the video, and they deleted it about 15, 20 minutes later.
2: Oof, there you go. Too late.
0: Baseball's getting fun all of a sudden. Look at that.
1: Yeah.
0: Kenny, thanks for keeping us somewhat informed.
1: That's what's happening.

0: 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Hey, Sylvester, thank you for checking in today. This is the TJ Show. When you go out to dinner, do you ask the waiter or the waitress what the best thing on the menu is?
1: Sometimes.
0: Yeah. I was in Minneapolis. I had a great time. And I'm sitting there all alone at a restaurant. And I'm looking at this big menu. And I'm like, yeah, I just don't know what's good here. So I asked the waiter. And he has an answer. And then I was sort of put into a weird position. I didn't know what to do. So I decided to interview Reed, the waiter.
2: How you doing, Reed?
3: Good. How are you?
2: Great. You know, you're my waiter here at this restaurant in Minneapolis. And I asked you, what's your favorite thing on the menu, right?
3: Yeah, you did.
0: Very confident waiter, by the way.
2: And then you told me two things that I didn't want.
3: Yeah, I did it that as well. Yeah.
2: And then I said, well, are you sure you don't like the grain bowl? And you said,
3: it's not really my thing, but other people seem to like it.
2: Yeah, I was hoping you'd say, oh, yeah, I like that too, but you didn't. And I felt committed.
3: Yeah.
0: I was bummed because I was really in the mood for the grain bowl.
1: Okay. Then why did you ask him for his opinion? If you knew you wanted the grain bowl, why did you ask?
0: Well, I was almost sure I wanted the grain bowl. And yeah,
1: you were hoping he was going to say that.
0: Yes, that's what I was hoping for.
3: It's not really my thing, but other people seem to like it.
2: Yeah, I was hoping you'd say, oh, yeah, I like that too, but you didn't. And I felt committed.
3: Yeah, I'm pretty honest about my opinion when it comes to the food.
2: Well, once you said smash burger, I thought, well, I'm in it now, and I have to order this. So I ordered it because you recommended it.
0: I changed my whole order because of his recommendation.
1: You went from a grain bowl to a smash burger.
0: Because I felt like it was the right thing to do after I asked him for his advice.
3: That's my favorite thing on the menu for sure. I recommend that one to everyone.
2: And you stuck to it.
3: Yeah.
2: Even though I wanted the grain bowl.
3: Yeah, it's just my go-to. If someone wants something else, I always say things about it that they might like.
0: Yeah, he didn't sell me on it after he said some people like it.
2: Well, Reed, we're sitting at the table together. I'm holding the smash burger, and it is fabulous. You're right.
3: Yeah, it looks good. I might have one later tonight.
2: Do you want a bite of mine?
3: I'm okay. Thank you, though.
2: You can have it. You can have it from the end. I'm not holding.
3: Oh, no, I'm good. I just ate before coming in.
2: Do you want the chips here?
3: Sure, I'll have a chip.
2: All right.
0: And then he goes and he grabs, and they have like the real potato chips, like where they slice up a potato.
1: Mm-hmm.
0: That's the waiter eating my food.
2: I appreciate that you took a chip from me. I really like that.
3: Yeah, it's good stuff.
2: Do I get a discount now?
3: I'd have to check with my manager.
2: Don't tell him about any of this. No, I'm going to pay full price, and I'm going to give you an extra tip for taking a chip.
3: Oh, sweet. I appreciate that. Thanks.
0: You take a chip, you get more tip.
2: Reed, this is a great meal. I can't wait to finish it.
3: I'll swing back when you're finished.
2: Awesome. What part of Minneapolis are you from?
3: I'm from Eagan.
2: Awesome. I love it. Well, it's great meeting you.
3: And great meeting you, too.
0: And I did that. Not that I'm bragging, but I did that interview with a smash burger in one hand and the microphone in the other.
1: So impressive.
0: That's what happens. When you have practice at this whole thing, then you can do that.
1: Yeah, you didn't have to say that you weren't bragging because that's not really a bragging worth thing.
0: Well,
1: to bring up.
0: I thought it was kind of cool.
1: Oh, yeah.
0: Yeah. This is the TJ Show.

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6: Nice weekend across southwest Georgia. Sunny this afternoon, high in the low 80s. Tonight, mainly clear, low 58. Mostly sunny tomorrow. A few clouds building up in the afternoon with a high of 87. Monday, mostly sunny skies with a high of 89. From the Georgia Weather Net.

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4: Plenty of sunshine through the day today. We'll keep it mainly clear this evening and overnight tonight, low 59. Tomorrow, partly cloudy with a high of 86. Mostly sunny on Monday, warming up a bit more with a high of 89. We're back in the low 90s for a high on Tuesday. I'm Georgia WeatherNet meteorologist KJ Allen.
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2: Plenty of sunshine through the day today. We'll keep it mainly clear this evening and overnight tonight, low 59. Tomorrow, partly cloudy with a high of 86. Mostly sunny on Monday, warming up a bit more with a high of 89. We're back in the low 90s for a high on Tuesday. I'm Georgia WeatherNet meteorologist KJ Allen.

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7: Plenty of sunshine through the day today. We'll keep it mainly clear this evening and overnight tonight, low 59. Tomorrow, partly cloudy with a high of 86. Mostly sunny on Monday, warming up a bit more with a high of 89. We're back in the low 90s for a high on Tuesday. I'm Georgia WeatherNet meteorologist KJ Allen.

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1: God is our mighty fortress. This week, I lost a friend of over 30 years named Bob. Bob loved people. Bob loved Jesus Christ. Bob and I did mission trips to the Philippines. We would take 400 or 500 teenagers to an island off the coast of the Philippines. Bob made bracelets with colored beads. He took the children out to the seashore, and he gave each of them one of these bracelets. He then told the story of Jesus Christ using the colored beads. When he got back home, he would take these beads shopping with him, and he would give them to children. And when they asked what it meant, he told Christ's story. God wants us to tell his story. Do you even know the story? If you want to hear it or learn how to share it, call Pastor Gary at Trinity Lutheran Church at 1508 Whispering Pines Road, Albany. 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
4: Plenty of sunshine through the day today. We'll keep it mainly clear this evening and overnight tonight, low 59. Tomorrow, partly cloudy with a high of 86. Mostly sunny on Monday, warming up a bit more with a high of 89. We're back in the low 90s for a high on Tuesday. I'm Georgia WeatherNet meteorologist KJ Allen.

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2: Plenty of sunshine through the day today. We'll keep it mainly clear this evening and overnight tonight, low 59. Tomorrow, partly cloudy with a high of 86. Mostly sunny on Monday, warming up a bit more with a high of 89. We're back in the low 90s for a high on Tuesday. I'm Georgia WeatherNet meteorologist KJ Allen.

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5: Plenty of sunshine through the day today. We'll keep it mainly clear this evening and overnight tonight, low 59. Tomorrow, partly cloudy with a high of 86. Mostly sunny on Monday, warming up a bit more with a high of 89. We're back in the low 90s for a high on Tuesday. I'm Georgia WeatherNet meteorologist KJ Allen.

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0: 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Black Street Productions. We out, we out, ride. We out, we out, we
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3: Mainly clear through the evening and overnight hours. Low tonight around 59. Tomorrow mostly sunny. A couple of clouds building up in the afternoon. A little more humidity as well. The high of 86. Mostly clear. Upper 50s tomorrow night. Sunny on Monday with a high of 89. I'm Georgia WeatherNet meteorologist KJ Allen.

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10: Desk. Mainly clear through the evening and overnight hours. Low tonight around 59. Tomorrow mostly sunny. A couple of clouds building up in the afternoon. A little more humidity as well. The high of 86. Mostly clear. Upper 50s tomorrow night. Sunny on Monday with a high of 89. I'm Georgia WeatherNet meteorologist KJ Allen.

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7: 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All right, it's Lauren Snapp. It's the Pop Crush Weekend Top 25 Countdown. And I don't know where you are, but it is finally nice enough that you can step out of your house and not be sweating to death. We went through sweaty summer season here in Nashville, Tennessee, and we're finally into sweater weather. And I ain't mad about it. So wherever you are listening tonight, slide into the DMs. Let me know what you're up to, where you're at, what's going on. We're going to get this party started with a brand new song from one of my favorites. I feel like I'm throwing it back a little bit. And at the same time, we're moving forward. It's Michelle Branch, The Game of Love at number 25.

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Right before that, it was Miles Smith with Stargazing at number 24, Lauren Snap. And this song, I don't know what it is about the smell of a rubber band, but try it. I know, it sounds weird, but trust me, you will immediately be back in third grade. Mumford & Sons, Hoosier, Rubber Band Man, number 22. When you come

0: Hillary Duff, Mature, number 21 on the Pop Crush Weekend Top 25 Countdown. It's your girl, Lauren Snap, and I have to tell you, I went to go see Hillary Duff over the summer, and she was absolutely incredible. She's magnetic on stage, her dancing, her singing, she slays. But the most cool thing about the entire experience is the people. Like, the fans, it's like a cult. We were all just, like, vibing. So she just announced that she's added 32 additional dates to this tour. If you can snag a seat, do it.
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Lauren Snapp and Taylor Swift releasing brand new music. A ton of songs are coming, and it's all part of the expanded edition of The Life of a Showgirl, The Encore. At this point, is there anything that can surprise us? The Fate of Ophelia, number 19.

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Hunter X Golden, number 17 on the Pop Crush Weekend Top 25 Countdown. Right before that, it was Miss Sabrina Carpenter with Espresso at number 18. And I don't know if you've seen this, but Gen Z is using social media as their resume. Like, they don't know how to fill out a resume anymore. They don't know the formatting. They don't understand Word. What would your job be if they only got to look at your social media? Because I guess I'm a puppy wrangler. It's somber. Back to Friends, number 16.

0: Olivia Dean, The Man I Need, at number 15 on the Pop Crush Weekend Top 25 Countdown. All right, the cost of a wedding. Ooh, baby, it is expensive. 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And I don't know about you, but I don't have that kind of money. The man that I need to be standing at that altar, he better be loaded.
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All right, we're about to go into a song that Donnie Meacham and I have to agree the title of makes us cringe. It's Lauren Snapp. This is Dominique Fike, Baby Doll. Baby Doll? Like, don't ever call anybody Baby Doll. 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